0: Will!
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Some will die in hot pursuit while sifting through my ashes. Some will fall in love with life and drink it from a fountain that is pouring like an avalanche coming down the mountain.

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1: and Mahoney. You think it's hard on your kids having Bill Burr as a dad? Because I feel like it'd be really hard to argue with you.
2: No, I kind of work through all of that anger. 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I highly recommend a breathwork massage.
3: A breathwork massage?
1: Very specific.
2: I went back to this kid where all this horrible stuff happened to me, and all of it came back, and he was just going to sort of be this happy-go-lucky person, and then, you know, the 1970s happened to you, and then all that. 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
1: Mahoney. You think it's hard on your kids having Bill Burr as a dad? 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
1: Mahoney. 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
4: Have you ever gone out, Mahoney, and just anticipated that you were going to cause trouble? Because I remember as a teenager, you know, we'd go out with the guys sometimes, and it wasn't like, hey, we're definitely going to go criming, but we had some thoughts. Like,
5: right.
4: We used to go steal street signs. Like, there was one road that they named Weed Drive, and it was hard to be able to steal that sign because it was always stolen by somebody else.
5: Road signs back in the day. You put those up in your room, you were cool as hell.
4: Yeah, I had a cow crossing sign. Do kids today still steal street signs?
5: I don't think they do. I think that
4: used to be like a thing for us when we were growing up.
1: I don't know. My daughter's not into, you know, like being outdoors really like that.
4: Yeah, I feel like it is definitely like a very bored outdoor activity. Like when there's nothing else to do is when you would go steal street signs.
1: Like after dark, you know, activities. That's not like daytime activity.
4: I remember my younger brother got one of those like little pickup trucks, and after he got that, Our street sign stealing career really escalated because having a pickup truck, total game changer when it comes to stealing street signs. But this guy who got arrested, he definitely went out intending to do some criming because when they pulled this guy over, turns out he was a 6-time convicted felon. He was going 75 and a 60, so he broke the law while breaking the law. They found an AR-15 in between the center console and the driver's seat. Was planning on going out and causing some issues.
5: Yeah.
4: And, you know, having, you know, an AR-15, bit of a problem when you've got 6 felony convictions.
5: Yeah, can't be doing that.
4: Interestingly, also driving with a suspended license. They also found that he had some other things in his vehicle, like 77 grams of meth, a scale, and a glass pipe. And they also found 11 pounds of berries.
5: Berries?
4: In 2 bags, yeah.
5: Maybe this guy was a
1: gatherer of sorts.
4: So I guess they were saw palmetto berries, and he allegedly said the berries had been harvested, but he could not provide the required permit for the berries.
1: Well, what kind of berry does that do? Do you eat that kind of berry?
4: I guess
1: you, is it a berry of poison?
4: A saw palmetto berry, yeah.
1: Because some berries you can't eat because they're poisonous.
4: I guess you have to have a permit in order to harvest them, and he did not have that.
5: These don't even look like good berries.
1: Are they poisonous berries, Mahoney?
5: I don't know if they're poisonous or not.
4: 11 pounds of them. I mean, that's a lot of saw palmetto berries. And you know that this guy must have just been a total wanker because the cops are like, we found an AR-15 on a felon with 77 grams of meth, and we're also going to hit this guy with not having the permits required for the saw palmetto berries.
5: Not poisonous, but they may help support prostate health.
1: Oh, wonderful. So this guy's got an AR-15 and a cranky prostate.
5: And a UTI, yeah.
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1: Here's what you missed on the latest episode of the Dave and Mahoney Show.
2: Accusing somebody of hate speech, those are pretty strong words, huh?
3: Yes, especially whenever we say a lot of stuff. So what was it? What was it?
2: Somebody that claims to be a longtime listener and fan of the show is coming after me, guys.
4: You know, I've been listening to this show since its inception as the damn show or the damn radio show, whatever the hell you called you guys yourselves back then. I know you guys have the ability to be heartless. From the time you sent that poor kid into the ghetto to find your phone, Farrah, when it was actually in the manager's office of the Palms, he could have been killed. And when you moved to Houston, leaving your loyal followers behind for what, money? But today, I heard hate speech. Hate speech against my people, my kind, hate against gingers. It is unacceptable. We have souls, contrary to popular belief, and we have feelings. And to attack Reba? She was the colonel!
5: Message deleted.
3: Reba was a stretch there for you, Dave. That was pretty horrible.
6: To address some of these things, it wasn't Dave's phone that we sent our very first producer, Jared Anderson, into a not-so-nice part of town.
2: It was an iPad.
6: It was an iPad.
2: And it was when iPads first came out. I was very attached
6: to it. And the find my whatever feature did not work so well.
2: Yeah, so it's to share that story real quickly, the Find My feature somehow said that it was in this shady apartment complex behind the Palms Casino in Las Vegas, and he just happened to be banging on some random guy's door, and it was actually in the manager's office at the casino. Mm. So,
3: see, but I mean, Jared had grit. You know, he's fine now. He's like viral on TikTok.
2: No, that's a different Jared.
3: You don't got multiple Jareds around here?
2: Multiple Jareds.
6: Yeah, that was Jared 2. That was Jared Jones.
3: What the heck?
6: Yeah. It was Jared 1. He's a bad
3: man. Oh, okay.
6: good guy. We like him.
3: I mean, Jareds exist. Okay, well, never mind. My bad, Jared 1. I don't know nothing about you. Sure, you're lovely.
2: Yeah.
3: But, so this is, though, to go back to this fine gentleman, Ginger, you have besmirched the good name of the Reds.
2: I don't know. He just seemed pretty angry.
6: Audrey's got red hair right now, too.
3: Yeah, man.
6: And you claim I have red hair, Dave.
3: Yes, you do. Hair, and your brother has red hair, Dave.
2: Yeah,
3: you're
2: I
3: just
2: know.
3: Surrounded.
2: I'm surrounded.
3: And I think that makes you intimidated.
6: I actually <it is.
3: laughs> Audrey, you're on high alert.
6: Dave used to have black hair, and it's gone gray.
3: It's gone red.
6: But I mean, but in this light, look at it right now. Doesn't it kind of have
3: some
6: red auburn?
3: Sheen. Yeah, you're looking pretty auburn.
6: You hate yourself. It's the call's always coming from inside the house.
2: Self-hatred and loathing. Uh-huh. Is that what it is? That's why I'm lashing out at Reba.
0: This is Dave and Mahoney.
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0: Or Toddler. A Dave and Mahoney.
1: Come on, everybody.
2: Andrew is joining us today for a round of Tipsy or Toddler. One question for you, Andrew. Do you spend more time around drunk people or little kids?
3: Probably now around little kids.
2: Okay. All right, so we're going to reuse...
4: Thanks for the clarification.
2: That does help.
3: Yeah.
2: So we're going to read you some things that were said by either somebody that's loaded or just a little kid. You're trying to figure out which is which. And Audrey is up first. Take it away.
4: The reason why is because one, two, three, breathe things. One, two, and three. Good night. Love you guys. Bye.
2: All right. That's all you get. Is that a tipsy person or is that a toddler?
3: I got to say a toddler.
2: It's a fine guess. Unfortunately, it is incorrect. That was somebody who's had too much to drink.
5: The reason why is because one, two, three. Bring things. One, two, and three. Good night. Love you guys.
2: Right?
6: That's when like you know you've had too much to drink and you're just going to see yourself out. Yeah. She knows.
2: Self-awareness.
6: Yes.
2: All right, a short one here. Mahoney, whenever you're ready.
6: Number two. I cut the line.
2: It's okay.
6: I cut the line.
2: And scene. Andrew, tipsy or toddler?
3: That one's a toddler for sure.
2: Yeah, that's
4: for sure. For sure. For sure.
7: It's okay.
2: Very excited about that line.
4: Mahoney, you, I think you were method acting there.
6: I do what I can.
2: Okay, another short one here. Audrey, it's you and I. You ready?
4: Mm-hmm. Yes.
2: I'm a bad boy at home.
4: Ugh, great. Sounds good.
2: I'm going to be a bad boy at home.
4: That was a little tricky. Yeah.
6: Is that a tipsy person or is that a toddler?
3: I feel like it's got to be a tipsy person if someone's saying okay.
4: You sure about that?
2: Toddler, yeah. What do you know? You got it. Wow. Excellent.
6: Good job.
8: Yeah. I'm bad boy at home.
9: Oh, great. That's good.
8: I'm going to be bad boy at home.
2: Oh, boy. All right.
4: That guy's going to grow up to be some trouble.
2: All right, final one here. It all comes down
6: to this.
2: You
6: got to get this one.
2: We're all in this together.
3: All right.
2: Mahoney, you're leading it.
3: All right.
6: Number four.
2: From where?
6: I'm from my mother. Where are you from?
2: I'm from my mother also.
6: Hey, let's go. I'm from California.
2: California. America.
6: Yeah.
4: I'm from Korea.
6: Korea! Oh, Hakuna Matata.
4: What?
6: And scene.
4: That one maybe should not have been pulled.
6: It's a trick ending there.
2: All right. For the win, tipsy or toddler?
4: What?
3: I gotta say tipsy.
2: Yeah.

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1: Can beaver get?
2: Well, let me do some Googling, Audrey.
1: It has nothing to do with the amount of partners that beaver has had.
0: Dave and Mahoney.
3: He told doctors that he had accidentally slipped and fell, and when he did, a live eel had gone up his butt.
2: What?
1: I've been horny, and I have holes. Never have I ever.
2: Same.
0: Dave and Mahoney.
2: You guys aren't going to like my take on this. It's not for me, but I don't believe that marrying your first cousin should be illegal. There should be laws. Implicitly, you can't have kids with anybody related to. Full stop. But first cousin marriage, eh.
1: All right.
0: And now, this is Dave and Mahoney.
3: Hello, friends, and thank you for joining us on this Friday. Got some good news and some bad news to kick things off today. What would you like first there, Mahoney?
2: Dave, why don't we start today's show with some bad news?
3: Yeah, some bad news. It's time to say goodbye to Costco beer forever.
1: Oh, no. Mahoney, we had this on Beer for Breakfast just last year.
2: Yeah, they change it every now and then. You know, I think the last one was, if I'm recalling correctly, was with Deschutes.
3: That's
2: it was
3: correct,
2: a lager. Yeah. It was really good. Yeah. It was based on Deschutes's, I think, Great American Beer Fest medal-winning recipe and great price for the value.
3: So the remaining inventory is expected to sell out by October, which obviously is here pretty much, meaning the beers will disappear from their shelves permanently.
2: They've done this before, Dave.
3: No, they're saying that
1: permanently.
3: They're done.
2: No, yeah. But they pair with another brewery.
3: They're saying they're not doing that, though. This is it.
2: Never say never.
3: I'm saying never.
2: Never say never.
3: I've just said never.
2: Sir, when was the last time you stepped foot at a Costco?
3: Don't you?
1: But why would they say permanently if they're just, just say like indefinitely?
2: I think
1: why be such a, but they say permanently in the article.
2: I think they're done with the Deschutes version of this.
1: Hmm.
2: But I have a feeling.
1: Did he do any journalism on this, Dave?
3: Mahoney?
1: Yes.
3: Absolutely not.
1: He's did you?
3: Shooting
1: did you?
3: From the hip.
1: Did
3: I
1: you?
3: Absolutely did.
1: Who are we trusting here?
3: Pulled an article that said this.
1: We didn't dive any deeper into it.
3: I mean, what do you want me to do? Call Mr. Costco?
1: This is a
2: Mr.
1: radio
2: Kirkland,
1: show.
2: Sir.
3: Mr. Kirkland.
2: It's Kirkland Mr. brand
3: Kirk.
2: When we're shopping the Costco
3: Captain
2: brand.
3: Kirkland.
2: So, sad to see it go. I have a feeling that it wasn't, beer sales are down.
3: Yeah.
2: They just are. It's a fact, and there's good beers everywhere. I thought that was an especially great deal, considering Deschutes is a great brewery. But, we'll pour a little out.
1: You know what's really interesting? Because time's pretty tough for everybody right now. Things cost a lot. Isn't it very odd that, our parents and our grandparents' generation, though times were also very hard for them, they drank to ignore it?
2: Yeah.
1: Yeah. We want to feel the pain.
2: Well, liquor prices
1: are also
2: going up.
1: We want to be very aware. Yeah. Is that not interesting about how aware we want to be?
3: Some good news today as well. Eagles quarterback Jalen Hurts, one of the good guys. He has donated $600,000 through his foundation to install air conditioning in the auditorium at a huge high school there in Philadelphia. Hurts said that he was inspired after seeing a news report about Philadelphia schools being closed because they lacked air conditioning rather than because of severe weather. The donation is particularly timely because the auditorium was sweltering during the September 15th announcement when this was happening. There was about 1,000 students, teachers, and guests that were packed inside, and they're all just sweating their asses off. And if you're in that setting, really the only announcement that you want to hear is that air conditioning is on the way. So it's about 3,400 students that go there. And Hurts said that he has a bigger goal, and that's with this one school, it's on the way to let's get it to zero, referring to the number of schools in the Philadelphia area without air conditioning. And it's a lot more than you would think.
2: It's 2026, man.
3: It's 52 public schools, about a quarter of the districts, still lack air conditioning.
2: So the elementary school I went to when I was growing up, in the mid to late 80s, our air conditioning did not work, like 2 or 3 years.
3: Mm-hmm.
2: And I will tell you, going to school in August and in May was miserable. So, and that's like when you were young and still able to
3: pretty
2: like,
3: resilient.
2: Yeah. I can't imagine, if you're, a teacher or somebody else working there alongside the students.
3: Every day, you just know what you're walking into. So in this case, Hurts said that his commitments to the schools, influenced by his parents, who were educators, and has helped a lot of people, including himself, along the way. So very nice move.
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11: What an extraordinarily weird thing to not only learn, but also to share with a national audience. So, Mahoney, you're familiar with RG3, you know, yep. As a quarterback in the NFL for a short time before his knees betrayed him.
12: Well, before, Mike Shanahan destroyed his, by the worst play calling we've ever seen.
11: Yeah, I mean, it's up there. But so RG3, you know, transitioned from being a player into being a commentator. And yep. He's had a good amount of success. He's gotten some high-profile gigs. And one of those gigs is working on national broadcast for college football. And what a strange thing, because, you know, the commentators will many times meet with the teams and the players, sometimes the coaches as well beforehand, sit down and talk with them to kind of get an idea about what's going on in their lives, as well as game plan, and have that as information to share on the broadcast. But what RG3 decided to share about the quarterback from BYU, whose name is Bear Bachmeier, is very, very bizarre. So this was during a national Fox broadcast. BYU, by the way, got the win over Arizona in this game, 28-17. But he spotted Bachmeier's mother, April, in the stands.
12: Okay.
11: And we've seen kind of more and more of this over the years. I mean, the kid from Vanderbilt, if you remember last year and the year before, they could not stop showing his mom in the stands. Even, you know, Jackson Dart, who just got injured for the Giants, anytime that his mom, you know, was on the sidelines when he was playing for Ole Miss, they're a lot of cutting to the crowd because mom's a very attractive woman.
13: I'm nervous about this.
11: So RG3 claimed that Bachmeier, the quarterback for BYU, had previously told him that his family sometimes ate dinner naked without any clothes on.
12: What?
11: Right?
13: Okay, so but why would RG3 say that during a broadcast?
11: Because RG3, I think, is kind of trying to be like a shock jock of the in the commentator booth. Like he acts like that on social media. Okay. And then he also says things on broadcast where it makes you go, what the hell did he just say? He's trying to get a reaction. He then jokingly asked the play-by-play announcer, whose name is Connor Onion, whether he did the same. And, of course, Connor decided not to answer that. The claim has not been independently verified, but Bachmeier has not publicly addressed it. Bachmeier, in his sophomore year, I mean, don't get me wrong, good-looking mom. She's got good-looking kids. But just to voluntarily offer up the information that you... you know, eat dinner as a family naked.
12: Also, I don't
11: seems
12: feel
11: strange.
12: Like RG3 should be sharing that because
11: right.
13: Yeah, I'm saying.
12: I mean, it's
11: just strange to have that as a practice.
13: Well, because
11: it's strange to share that with anyone if that is
13: well,
11: your
13: what
11: family.
13: Is the context? Yes, there. I mean, like you're kind of this is something that I mean I feel like taken out of the proper context could seem like a little creepy, you know, instead of just like, because, you know, there's the narrative of like, you know, like the naked moms who, you know, are just like always kind of like naked-ish or adjacent, like wearing underwear
11: body
13: or
11: positive,
13: whatever.
11: All
13: yes.
11: That stuff, sure.
13: But I mean, like, so like I had a naked mom.
11: Yeah.
13: But, you know, like I'm not sitting here being like, yeah, we're all eating dinner, but naked.
11: That's the thing is like, if like if you walk around with your family and like you're in different states of being disrobed. That doesn't strike me as a strange thing. There's plenty of people that do that.
13: Like walk with dads who walk around in their underwear
11: it's your immediate
13: or whatever.
11: Family.
13: Yes.
11: Yes, that's
12: but
11: that's
12: sitting
11: normal.
12: At the dinner table naked does
13: naked.
12: Feel weird.
11: That feels strange.
12: That's the image that this was painting, and I don't know if that's accurate to what RG3 is. We haven't heard anything from the BYU quarterback responding to this, and I'm sure we won't.
11: I don't know. I feel like this being said on a national broadcast has a lot of people talking about it.
13: I mean, I don't know. I don't like that move from RG3.
11: No,
13: I don't
11: weird.
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3: Oh, no. Not a home improvement star in trouble with the law. And I'm not even talking about the one that's normally in trouble with the law. This is our boy, Jonathan Taylor Thomas.
4: Our sweet and beloved, yes. J-double-T.
5: Simba.
4: I know, man. This is an insane story. I sent this yesterday to you, Dave, and my heart was broken.
3: So, you know, his brother on the show, Zachary Ty Bryan, like, he's always in trouble with the law. That guy is just a mess.
5: He's been in domestic abuse cases for years.
3: Drunk,
5: now.
3: Driving, yeah. All kinds of stuff. But Jonathan Taylor Thomas has kind of famously
4: been
3: kept a very, very low profile.
5: Stayed under the radar,
3: yeah. Yeah. He's now 45 years old. He was detained by the Los Angeles County Sheriff's deputies on September 21st, which was Monday. This is in Westlake Village in California. He was a passenger in the vehicle, not even the driver. The vehicle was stopped during a DUI investigation, according to the authorities. He got out of the vehicle after being told to remain inside of it. He was uncooperative with the deputies. They say he appeared intoxicated. He was arrested on suspicion of obstruction and being drunk in public. The sheriff's statement said that he kicked a deputy in the stomach while he was attempting to detain
5: him. He's 5'5". Yeah. I don't believe that.
3: So he was booked.
4: He's 5'5"?
3: He's a small guy. He's a small guy.
5: Yeah. Oh. He's a little guy.
3: And I mean, it's one of those things, like, if he's being uncooperative, like, did he intentionally kick the deputy in the stomach, or was it like he was just kind of like thrashing around a little bit?
4: Dave, I get what we're doing here, but I mean, like, how do you unintentionally?
3: I'm just flailing.
4: You're having
3: a hard time with this because it's JT.
4: It's heartbreaking. It really is. I mean, like, this is going to be one of those instances where we saw, like, with our other beloved guy from the Signs or whatever he was. What was his name?
5: Shia LaBeouf?
4: No. Shia LaBeouf wasn't in Signs.
3: Haley Joel Osment.
4: I see dead people.
3: Haley Joel Osment.
4: Yes, where he's having to like apologize for being drunk and dumb.
5: He was coked up.
3: He was coked up
5: at like a ski resort.
3: Being a child star, would not wish that on anyone.
5: But you would think he would have had more problems leading up to this, though.
3: Right. And I mean, again, like, he was the passenger in the vehicle here. Like,
5: he wasn't even the one driving.
3: So hopefully this is just an isolated incident. Well, this weekend, there is another planned tribute to Dolly Parton. It's going to be a part of the VMAs. The VMAs are taking place on Sunday at Madison Square Garden in New York City. Reba McEntire, of all people, is set to participate in the tribute, performing a rendition of I Will Always Love You. Miley Cyrus, Casey Musgraves, Lainey Wilson are all going to be a part of it as well. So kind of like the heavy hitters, if you will, from the women's country world, modern artists all the way back to some classics. Obviously, Dolly Parton had a long history with the VMAs, including a bunch of memorable appearances. So it seems fitting. And I don't know if anyone in this room has any plans to watch the VMAs on Sunday, but...
5: No, but I'm going to celebrate Dolly Parton Day today, Dave, by watching 925.
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0: and Mahoney.
1: There was a massive uproar over this, and understandably so. Toby Newton, he's 53 years old, lives in Mesa, Arizona. He fell behind on some payments to his HOA, and in total, with all of the fees and the interest that they love to tack onto that sort of thing, it came to a total of $977, which, again, good chunk of change. But $977 behind on HOA payments should not mean that you lose your house.
2: That they take your house from you? So what happened to Toby?
1: So he purchased the home. It's a four-bedroom home back in 2022 for around $450,000. Okay. So it's about a $500,000 house. He said that he lost his job in 2024 because he was diagnosed with diabetes, and it was hard for him to keep up with his bills, including those quarterly HOA assessments that came in at about $170. He said he contacted the HOA to arrange a payment plan offering $50 per month, and then it was $134 and eventually $200 per month. And he said that each proposal was rejected. And so the HOA began the foreclosure proceedings back in November of 2024 as he was going through all of this with the job loss and everything else. And the amount owed grew substantially because of legal and other fees. The court filings show the case eventually involved thousands of dollars in the attorney fees.
2: Of course it did.
1: Beyond the original $877 in debt. And the home ended up being sold at a sheriff's auction in October of last year. And the HOA acquired it through an $8,172 bid.
2: They bought a $400,000
1: house. Almost $500,000 house.
2: For $8,000 that they stole from this guy who owed the HOA $900?
1: Yeah.
3: Wow.
1: So the HOA reportedly gave him a six-month redemption opportunity to get the home back, but the amount required had then, of course, grown even more. So all of this money just keeps funneling and funneling into more and more money that he owes because he lost his job and he had no way to keep his house in his possession as a result of them just taking his home and putting it up for auction and then them buying it.
2: He doesn't even get the money. Here's, you know, however much he's paid in, whatever equity that has been built between 2022 and 2024, prices went up a lot.
3: Yeah, they did.
1: So Arizona actually changed its HOA foreclosure law last year in 2025 that raised the threshold for an HOA being able to foreclose on somebody's house to at least 18 months of delinquency or $10,000 in unpaid assessments.
2: Right.
1: But where that doesn't help is that that newer threshold did not apply retroactively to his case. So this guy is still dealing with all of this.
2: So he doesn't have a house. The house he did have that he put all of his money into, where he was living.
1: You're sick.
2: You're
1: out of work, and now you're out of a home as well because of an HOA.
0: This is Dave and Mahoney.
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1: Oh, my God!
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0: Do I have to?
1: Is Mahoney lazy, or is he the world's most efficient man? Angelo is joining us today. Angelo, there's some things that Mahoney did behind the scenes when there's no cameras, there's no microphones, that Mahoney's wife is kind enough to share with us. You're trying to figure out which one of these is 100% true. Do you think that Mahoney is lazy, or do you think he is efficient?
2: You know, I'm going to go with efficient, because sometimes I've been called lazy, and I know I've just been trying to be efficient. So I get it.
3: Just the haters out there hating on just because we figured out how to work smarter and not harder, Dave.
2: That's what I'm saying.
1: All right, so this one brings us to Mahoney's kitchen. The first one here is entitled Dishwasher.
4: To his credit, Mahoney has been trying to help me around the house with minor household tasks, like changing air filters and getting toilet paper down from the garage racks. Basically anything that has to do with him being able to reach high things. He's not so great with the tasks that are at 4 feet and below, though. The other afternoon, he ran the dishwasher, unprompted, and a few hours later, I was pleasantly surprised to hear the sound of Mahoney emptying the dishwasher. I couldn't believe it, and I should have known better. I ventured into the kitchen to put a dirty fork in the dishwasher to find that he had only emptied the accessories for the new food processor he bought and left the remaining clean dishes in the machine. I grumbled as I started unloading the dishwasher, and he said, "Baby, you know where all the dishes go."
1: I mean, that's a valid point.
5: Incredible.
1: It's a valid point.
3: You know, and it wasn't, I didn't want to inconvenience her by putting those plates.
1: You're being thoughtful. Yeah, of course.
3: And, you know, this in and of itself was going against my normal motto. I don't like to jump, run, or bend.
1: Right.
3: And I did bend over. I mean, just
1: a skosh, but yes.
3: Yeah. All right. And in my defense, the food processor, I've been making her different marinades for her chicken.
1: There you go. What a guy. Okay, so that sounds like it certainly could be true, but let's go on to the next one here. That's entitled More Dishes.
4: Later that evening, Mahoney opened yet another family-sized bag of tortilla chips and got a tub of locally made salsa out of the fridge. He then grabbed a dinner plate that he had just eaten greasy sausages on and poured the salsa onto the plate, nearly covering its entire diameter. He scooped the salsa with his chips, spilling little red drops on his pants with nearly every bite. When I asked him why he was using a plate to hold a liquid food item instead of using a bowl, he said, "Baby, it's one less dish you have to empty from the dishwasher. I know you hate that."
5: Oh, my gosh.
3: First off, my daughter loves farmers markets.
5: Two,
3: I love supporting local businesses with the local salsa. Sausage grease and salsa?
5: Tasty together?
3: It's like when you cook something after you in your skillet right after you've cooked bacon.
5: Oh, very nice. So you're getting some of the flavor profiles.
3: Yeah, a little bit
5: fat with that acid.
1: Angela,
5: that's true.
3: And one less dish to put away.
1: So we don't know the correct answer. The only thing that strikes me is that in number two, I could see it being false that he was wearing sweatpants. He may have just been in his underwear and it was falling onto his leg or something like that, and then he was scooping it off with his finger and eating it. That's the only thing that could strike me as a possible number two is not as true as the first.
5: Yeah, because he did say once upon a time, let me go back into my memory archives here, that he does not walk around in his underwear around his baby because it freaked him out.
3: It does.
1: It freaks out your baby?
3: It does.
1: Okay. All right.
3: And she loves to punch me when I'm just walking around the house.
1: Uh-huh.
3: And yeah, I gotta stay protected.
5: I think those legs are covered.
1: Okay.
5: The legs are covered around the child.
1: I'm off on that one. What do you think, Audrey? Which one is 100% true?
5: I'm going with your gut because I really just feel like both of these feel like they have a lot of truth to them. But like you said, there's just something that feels amuck. Like maybe it's the leg showing. I don't know.
1: Yeah. All right, Angelo, you got to make the decision. Which one is 100% true?
2: Well, I'm going to go with the first one being completely true because I don't think he's the man of putting salsa on a flat plate.
5: I don't know about that.
3: Okay, Dave, can we get a drum roll?
1: Yeah.
3: Number one is, in fact, 100% true. Number two, I'm in shorts as soon as I get home these days.
1: There's a sweatpants. He's filling it on his bare legs. That's it.
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13: Fred is joining us today with a family secret. What's going on, Fred?
14: Maybe 5-6 years ago, I was sitting around talking to a friend of mine. We were just kind of talking about stories.
13: Mm-hmm.
14: And he says, well, he goes, I got one that might kind of be interesting. I said, what's that? And we're from a small town back in the Midwest where it was kind of known as Little Chicago. He goes, yeah, my dad has told me a while back about a story. I said, yeah, what's that? He goes, well, his dad used to drive for Al Capone.
13: Used to be the driver for Al Capone? Boy, I bet he's got some tales.
14: And he used to stay in this town quite a bit. He actually had a suite on a penthouse floor where another my family members had one for a while. But anyway, he was telling him that one day stuff was getting kind of deep, and he was thinking about cutting to get, you know, kind of getting away from being a driver.
13: Uh-huh.
14: And one of Al Capone's guys went, told Al Capone, and he says, oh, yeah. He says, before he goes, have him come up and see me. I got a message for him. So he said he knew exactly what that was. So he heard up and dished it, and he went to California, and 2 weeks later, he was found dead.
13: So he knew that Al Capone was going to kill him if he went upstairs and decided to split. Went all the way to California from Chicago and still ended up dead 2 weeks later, huh?
14: Yep. And so what the deal is now is there's talk that the guy who got killed, he said when Al Capone was about ready to go to prison, he had a couple cars, probably getaway cars or something like that,
13: mm-hmm.
14: and they are entombed in the bottom of this building where he had his suite at. And to this day, these two cars are still there.
13: Wow. So how did they get entombed in this hotel?
14: What they did is they went ahead and put block walls around them. They had them back in the corner of this building's basement because this guy had a parking garage underneath. And they put concrete block walls around it. And they're inside that concrete wall. So if you went down there, if you didn't notice anything different in the foundation, you wouldn't notice it. But if you did, you would happen to know where they put up a fake wall. And his two Cadillacs are entombed behind that wall.
13: And how many people do you suppose know about that?
14: As far as I know, about four.
13: And now us. And everyone listening, yeah.
0: Wow.
13: So about six.
14: Yeah. And I was trying to make a deal with a guy, a famous person a while back that's in the cars. And I said, hey, if you know a contractor and the building's a historical monument, so they can't tear it down, you know, if you guys get the cars out and for what the value of them are, you know, they're probably priceless, that you kind of give me a finder's fee.
13: And what was the finder's fee in your mind? What were you hoping to get out of that?
14: Maybe two tickets to a Rush concert. I don't know.
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1: Very funny comedian and an actor as well. Got a huge movie coming out in just over a week on October the 9th. Bill Burr is joining us.
2: Hey, what's going on, man?
1: So this movie that you've got coming out on October the 9th called The Social Reckoning, this is a follow-up to Aaron Sorkin's The Social Network, and it's got a hell of a cast that you're a part of. Before we get into the Fastball Comedy Festival, tell us a little bit about this movie, and is my assumption right that Jeremy Allen White was always walking around on set with a pair of tidy whitey smoking a cigarette?
2: First of all, I've been told to say it's not a sequel, it's a companion piece. It's not like okay, this movie ended and now we're picking up that story. It was more like this is where Facebook is now.
3: Okay.
2: So it's not going to continue.
1: Interesting.
2: So it's like that. Just so people don't think it's like
3: the prequel to Zuckerberg's life and what made him.
2: Hot Top Time Machine Part 2. It's not like that.
1: Not like that.
3: In the Boogaloo.
2: I didn't work with that Jeremy. I worked with I didn't work with Jeremy Allen White.
1: Jeremy Strong is the one you worked with. Okay, got it.
3: Also in Tidy Whitey's and Smoking Cigs.
1: Yeah. So, Bill, you're a busy guy. I mean, you got a couple of young kids. I'm curious, as you know, I'm a dad myself of four little kids. How do you navigate that when you've got to be out on the road, when you've got to be on set? I mean, you got two young kids. Is that a haul for you every single day, or does the wife handle a lot of the ins and outs of getting them to school and taking care of that for you?
2: No. I have a ton of downtime. I mean, I don't do the road the way I used to. And, you know, like when I did that social media movie, Social Reckoning, like I had 6 days on that movie and I came in Monday and I worked Monday, Tuesday, Wednesday, Thursday, Friday, Saturday. They just shot us out. They just shot that whole thing. So I kind of like when I act, I do things. It's a combination of do I respond to the material and how long am I going to be away from my family? So I'm not going to be one of those people that miss their kids growing up. So. Yeah, like yesterday I was, you know, took my daughter to baseball practice. I'm picking up all the trash because there's a highway right next to it. A little tent city too, you know, so I get them.
3: Well, that's incredible because my dad, my stepdad who raised me was not famous and he was always gone, so. That kind of sucks.
2: Well, yeah, that's why you're in show business.
3: Yeah, man, show business. Hey, look at my trauma.
1: Yeah, please like me.
3: Yeah. Please, for the love of God, dad left, not you too.
1: Do you think it's hard on your kids having Bill Burr as a dad? Because, I mean, the way that you are, as a comedian at least, I feel like it would be really hard to argue with you.
2: No, I'm a pushover. I overcorrected for the way that I was brought. But then also, I kind of work through all of that anger. Like, I don't, you know, I still can get angry. I mean, it is an emotion. Things will make you mad. But I don't bring my whole childhood with it. You know what I mean? I have, the level is like... If it's a level 3 angry, I go to level 3 now, where I used to walk around at an 8, so everything became an 11, which was a lot for everyone around me. So I'm really relieved that I'm finally on the other side of it. And if you are an angry person, I highly recommend a breathwork massage.
3: A breathwork massage?
1: Very specific.
3: Okay. Now I'm intrigued.
4: So I am an angry person. I would to the point where, you know, you get so angry that you go into a tunnel of white, which sounds racist, I know.
3: That's white rage, yes.
4: Yeah, but that's legitimately would hit that, like when you hit that 8 or 9 level, that's where what would happen to me. So what are these breathwork?
3: Sounds like something you do in labor.
4: Yeah, what is this?
2: Well, it was something, it's like you have to be open to it, in which is hard for a guy because you have to basically let all the vulnerable emotions happen, which, you know, we wall off most of them, which is why we're angry. So, you know, she was just like, all right, the right side of your body is where you hold your anger. The left side is your sadness. So she would be like, okay, this is your liver. And she'd be sticking her elbow into my back. And she'd be like, don't be afraid of the noises you made. Dude. And I thought it was all this hippy dippy stuff, dude. I couldn't believe like grunting and like growling and saying things that I don't even know what they were connected to. And then when she got to the other side, when I started crying, I mean, I cried for like 90 minutes and it was like almost psychedelic. Like I went back to this town when I was a little kid where all this horrible stuff happened to me. And I couldn't like, I always thought I couldn't remember the town because I was like, I was like 3 when we moved. And I was like, no, dude, I was 8. I should remember at least street names, and all of it came back, and it was really weird. I was kind of able to go back there as me now and rescue the little me And I got up off the table, and she was just like, "Wow!" She goes, "You don't even look like the same person." I was like, "I don't feel like the same person." And
3: see, there's a dude who's really tense in a truck right now who will not receive this message.
1: No. Actually, as the grand prize today, we're giving away a one breathwork massage with Bill Burr.
3: It does actually seem like that would be very. For a woman, we just go to yoga, and they're like, "Your hips hold all of your stress. Emotions. If you need to cry, cry." So. there is definitely a lot of energies in that.
2: I thought it was crazy. And that's another thing, too. I thought all of that stuff that happened to me, I thought I buried that in the middle of the Pacific Ocean. Dude, when I tell you, it was standing right on the other, right behind me. It was
3: right
2: in
3: your liver
2: there.
3: The whole time. Like,
2: this is the person you were going to be. You were just going to sort of be this happy-go-lucky person. And then, the 1970s happened to you. I had to go back.
3: Your journey until the 70s.
2: So I keep going back and everything, and
3: you're breaking generational curses one massage at a time.
4: So
2: and I would say that trucker, if he's by himself, would allow himself to be emotional, but if somebody else is in the truck with him, then he has to be a guy, be like, "What is this, some Hollywood stuff?" He's gonna be. That's what we do.
3: Yes,
2: that's what we do, and then people around us suffer. So I didn't want to, I didn't want my wife to have to deal with it, and certainly not my kids. So. I'm more excited about that than anything I have going on in my career.
1: All right, Bill. Hey, I really appreciate your time. Really appreciate you joining us. And again, October the 9th is the date of your new movie coming out, the companion piece to The Social Network. It's called The Social Reckoning, Aaron Sorkin Project with Bill Burr as one of the cast members there. Great talking to you, man. Have a wonderful day.
2: All right. Thank you, guys. Have a good day. I'll see you.
1: I like that he's kind of mellowed out a little bit as the dad,
3: No, I was, yes.
1: You want an angry
3: Bill
1: Burr?
3: Yes. Yes, for his children's sake.
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2: 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I got a message for him. So he said he knew exactly what that was. So he heard it and dished it and went to California. And 2 weeks later, you found dead.
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0: This is Dave and Mahoney.
1: Oh my God, this guy is back in the news again, and there's just no reason why he should be. So you remember very well, I'm sure, because we've talked about this guy a lot. The dude who won $167 million in the Powerball jackpot lottery.
2: Mm-hmm.
1: And then right after he won, in fact, he was actually celebrating his win, he decided he was going to go from Kentucky, where he lives, down to Florida to celebrate, and instantly got arrested.
2: He was a felon to begin with, if I'm recalling correctly, right?
1: He had a huge amount of issues in the past. And you'd think, you know, winning the $167 million off of a $2 ticket that you purchased, this could be a fresh start.
2: Right.
1: And, you know, he came out and said that he was going to split the jackpot with his mother. And then we started to learn some very strange things about him and his mom's relationship. Like, he had, you know, her name tattooed on him. And there was, like, a long history of her being involved in some of his past crimes. And all kinds of stuff.
2: I mean, hey, you know what? If my mom's willing to commit crimes with me, she's a real one.
1: When he was in Florida celebrating the first time he got arrested, if you recall, he kicked a deputy in the face.
2: Yeah.
1: And the legal trouble didn't stop after that first arrest. He then faced additional charges involving an alleged hit and run, intimidation of a legal proceeding, burglary, drug possession, domestic violence allegations. He then allegedly had $12,000 stolen from a home tied to a burglary investigation. And he was later found at a casino after all of that. And then he was just arrested again this past weekend after he was found asleep in a Walmart parking lot in a Ford Mustang that was running.
2: Hell yeah.
3: No, a little drunk. Gotta take a little snooze.
2: You gotta do what you gotta do, man. You gotta do what you do. You get a little, just take a little nap and
3: under the nice hums of the soft lit
2: parking lot. Walmart's one of those places where I thought you were allowed to sleep in your car.
3: But you can. I mean, I've done it.
1: If it's a running vehicle and you're in a parking lot,
3: but
1: and I guess
3: he was
1: like,
3: probably like drunk. He's probably drunk.
1: Sitting in the middle of the parking lot, not like safely in a parking spot.
2: Uh-huh.
1: Yeah.
3: Oh, okay. So he was just like all willy nilly.
2: I mean, again, we think that who are we to judge? Because
3: not me.
2: I think if we were to all of a sudden inherit $160 million, we'd be acting a fool too.
3: Correct.
2: I mean, not kicking deputies. Like, acted a fool.
3: Yeah, also that part.
1: Like, the domestic violence, no. The kicking the deputy,
2: the casino, yes.
1: The casino, yes.
2: The Mustang.
3: Buying the Mustang.
0: This is Dave and Mahoney.
4: Namaste.
5: More like, nah. 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
2: And I'm going to go get one, too.
3: It's the Redneck Report
0: on Dave and Mahoney.
4: Well, you know, if you're leading off the Redneck Report, it's not great. An Arizona man has figured out how to make his situation much worse. He's a pretty young kid, 23 years old. His name is Noah Ross, but, you know, 23, also plenty old to be tried as an adult for anything that you do. He is a former employee at the Three Bars Feed and Tack in New River, Arizona. So they basically, it's a supply store essentially for farms, right?
5: Horses, yeah.
4: He got fired from his job, and he was so upset that he got fired from his job that he decided that he was going to commit arson, burglary, and do some criminal damage in connection with a fire that took place on June 30th. So he'd been fired about a month earlier after photographing workers at a nearby Bikini Beans coffee stand while driving a company vehicle and then showing the photos to his managers. You weirdo. So he gets fired.
6: You ever seen a girl in a bikini before? By the way, that's what kind of, as a woman, let me tell you something, that's nothing, there's nothing grosser and a little bit more desperate than you barking at a lady who is in a bikini. Like, you have lived a full life to where you have seen women in bikinis, I'm sure. And that's what makes you want to take a picture?
4: Also, the grainy photos that you take from a distance in your work truck. Like, dude, have you ever heard of the internet? You could just go on Instagram and there's just chicks in next to nothing everywhere.
5: Like, you don't even have to, like, spell bikini properly. You could just put, like, a B and a K and an I and they pop up.
6: Desperation. There's nothing more unattractive than desperate.
5: You wonder why you got fired.
4: So he gets fired for this, and then he decides the answer to getting fired. By the way, a month ago, you could have just gone out and gotten another job in that time, and I can't imagine that. The hay store pays great. It's not like you lost your dream job.
6: The hay.
4: So he goes, he breaks into the place and lights the hay on fire.
6: Oh, man. They worked hard to bale that hay.
4: Yeah, man.
6: Bailing hay. I knew a whole family. Like, that was their career. Their lifelong legacy is baling hay. And those kids, because they had the kids doing it, were jacked.
4: I bet, jacked
6: arms of like freaking monsters.
4: Talking about shoulder muscles.
6: Legit. Yeah. We were nine.
5: But if you were like, you know, maybe some self-reflection should happen here. Like, you know, maybe I shouldn't have used, you know, taking pictures of, you know, women who are just doing their job.
4: Maybe I shouldn't have done that
5: while in a work truck. Maybe I shouldn't have gone back to work and showed managers at my work this.
6: Like, hey, there's this lady over here.
5: No.
4: You see these knockers?
5: Zero self-awareness. It was definitely them who were the bad guys for firing you because of all of those things you did. So I'm going to burn it down.
4: Even dumber, he brought somebody else in on his crime. So he's out there using a torch to light all of this hay on fire. And he had a friend cut a wire to a security camera. What are you doing, morons?
6: All right, well, they both deserve to be in jail.
4: So if you're going to get into a fight with somebody and you're going to choose a weapon, choose wisely, which is why Mahoney always preaches about his car weapons. Very carefully curated. Only the finest weapons in Mahoney's car. This 57-year-old woman in Florida did not get that memo. Christine Sweet was arrested after allegedly throwing a jar of vegan mayonnaise at another driver during a road rage incident.
6: What an annoying lady she must be. Vegan mayonnaise?
4: Yeah, what do you do with vegan mayonnaise to begin with?
6: That's the story.
4: You're so angry.
5: That's a hate crime. You throw vegan mayonnaise at me?
6: I hope
5: you go to prison, bitch.
4: You really have to go out of your way to get vegan mayonnaise. Yeah. Why are you throwing that during a road rage incident?
6: What was her first name?
4: Her name is Christine Sweet.
6: She is not very nice. That's not a good last name for that lady.
4: The suspect got hit by it, so it caused a laceration near her right eye, and she had to go to the ER. And she allegedly yelled, "I hit her in the face, go, go, go," before the van drove away.
5: Also, vegan mayonnaise comes in glass. Christine. I would imagine it would be in plastic for sure, right?
6: Well, no, not the vegans. The vegans are going all glass. They're worried about the microplastics in their mayonnaise.
4: And finally, there's failing a field sobriety test, and then there is this guy. His name is Sean Grubbs, 56 years old. The deputy saw him weaving between lanes, cutting off another vehicle, and they're like, "All right, we're going to stop you." When they got him out, of course, bloodshot, watery eyes, slurred speech, difficulty maintaining his balance. They asked him if he was going to be able to just perform some basic stuff on the side of the road. Mm-hmm. And he's like, You bet. Yep.
5: Okay, officer.
4: He was instructed to walk 9 heel-to-toe steps. and then turn around and walk the 9 steps back.
5: Bro, that's hard to do, even when you're sober.
4: Instead, he continued walking until the deputy counted about to 25 steps, and then he turns around and goes, is that 9? Is that enough? No, man. You overshot it by 3X almost. And then they asked him to say his ABCs, and he forgot the ABCs.
6: Oh, man.
4: Yeah.
5: Audrey has a specialized skill.
4: A superpower.
6: I do. I have a skill, and it was bestowed upon me because I had a third grade substitute teacher named Miss Moody.
4: Miss Moody.
6: And I will never forget her for the rest of my life. And she said, class, if I'm going to be your sub, you are not going to talk. And if you are going to talk, you're going to say your alphabet backwards and do one-arm push-ups as long as it takes you to say the alphabet backwards. Well, me being me, I knew, well, I'm going to talk.
4: Little Miss Yappy.
6: So I learned how to say the alphabet backwards very quickly. So that if I ever had to do one-arm push-up, it would like I would just like have to stay
4: or
6: there.
4: Or if you ever get pulled over for a DUI, you're like, I won't just say the alphabet.
6: That did
4: I can
6: not
4: do it
6: work. I did that. And he said, start from R. And I said, you start from R.
4: You're a hard R.
6: So would you like me to unleash my talents?
4: Go.
6: ZYXWVUTSRQPONMLKJIHDFEDCBA.
5: 2 seconds.
6: I can probably do that faster, but
5: it's
6: I felt like I
5: think it was like 1.8 seconds.
6: That's
4: strong.
3: This is Dave and Mahoney. You're awake. Barely. We're not here to help. We're here to make it loud enough that your hangover files a complaint. Not coffee, but yeah, I'm awake now. 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
1: You think it's hard on your kids having Bill Burr as a dad? 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
0: Dave and Mahoney. 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
1: What a very strange thing to do. So just yesterday we were talking about how Wendy's has been going through it, and they have one of their big franchisees that came out this week and they declared that they were going through bankruptcy. And that doesn't mean that they're closing down all of the stores, because they operate a lot of them, like over 300 stores.
17: They're going through Chapter 11, they're restructuring, they're screwing out people who they owe money to. Yeah.
1: You know, just standard business stuff, if you will.
17: Right.
1: But in this case, Wendy's, you know, even though they've been going through all of this stuff, on the same week that one of their biggest franchisees declares bankruptcy, they announce that they are going to get back on the right track by releasing an emo music album.
3: Oh.
17: Okay. How about you just improve your food?
3: Well, it's a mixtape, not an album. It's not like Wendy's getting on the mic.
1: No, correct. Yeah, so, but Wendy's is releasing a surprise 6-song emo pop punk album called Songs to Listen to in the Wendy's Parking Lot. The project features singers from a bunch of bands that no one has ever heard
3: of. That's not true. Say, do you know what they are?
1: Memphis Mayfire.
3: Yes.
1: Winona Fighter.
3: Yes. Yeah.
1: Okay, Silverstein, I do know.
3: Okay.
1: Holy Wars, State Champs, and Holy Wars, yeah.
3: Yeah.
1: All right, so, okay.
3: They're emo bands, Dave. You had to be in the scene to know.
1: Is that what, I'm just not cool enough.
3: Well, I mean, just after you. I mean, you know what I mean? Like, you were more of the grunge era whenever you were going through your angst. Right. So, I mean, you not knowing maybe Memphis Mayfire makes sense.
17: But also, nobody cares. Fix your burgers, fix your nuggets, fix your fries, and get back to doing what you used to do.
1: That's just the whole thing. Is like, it seems like the sort of thing where there's a bunch of people that are sitting around in a boardroom trying to figure out how to make things better, and you're just overcomplicating.
17: Your social media is not going, or your whatever things you are going to do that are
1: your
17: promotional.
1: Your social media got a lot of attention, and all that stuff is great and fine.
17: Doesn't matter if your food sucks. I will tell you what is working for me. The way the Burger King has approached this, our food sucked. We're fixing it. That's what you want to hear. Fix your food.
3: This is them trying.
17: At least it cuts through, you know, on top of that.
1: You say that it's been working, but you've said that you haven't been back to Burger King to try the new
17: food. It's maybe curious.
1: So it's not working at all.
3: It's not working at all.
1: Meanwhile,
3: you just like their promotions.
1: You're furious with McDonald's constantly, and you always talk about it.
17: I don't have a Burger King on my direct way home. I have a McDonald's.
1: I see. So
17: I have to go out of my way to go to Burger King, and that's not going to happen.
1: But if I come across one when I'm hungry, it's
17: on the right.
3: Here we go again.
1: They're spending tens and if not hundreds of millions of dollars on advertising.
17: But it's cut through, Dave. It's
1: made sense. It's working on you.
3: And I'm going to the worst option.
1: And they're getting zero return on investment.
17: Yet. I'm talking about it. I'm remembering it. There may be a day where I need to make a right turn when I'm hungry.
3: But you know what, though, too? Maybe we haven't given Wendy's a chance recently either.
17: I've given Wendy's a chance.
1: No, I'm still out. I gave Wendy's so many chances.
17: There's a Wendy's.
3: I know. I've been burnt on all of them as well. I'm just saying, to Mahoney's point, Burger King has cut through for him. He still hasn't gone back and given them a chance again.
17: Yeah.
3: He doesn't like the way that the Wendy's promotion's going through. But he still hasn't given them a chance. Or me, or you, have given them another chance yet. Same with Slim Jim. I love their online cheeky marketing. I haven't had a Slim Jim in maybe 15
1: years. You haven't stepped into a Slim Jim?
17: Well, yeah, because there's 1,000 other new beef sticks that aren't nearly nasty and greasy.
3: Yeah.

0: This is Dave and Mahoney.
1: Oh my God, this is my biggest fear. And it happened to a woman that is right at the same age as me as well. This could happen to me. This could happen to you. This could happen to all of us.
2: What's going on, Dave?
1: Danielle Tamon, 47 years old, was in her backyard, Long Island, New York, when the ground suddenly gave way beneath her and she plummeted into a sinkhole in her own backyard her birthday.
2: On her birthday?
1: Yes.
2: Not on her birthday.
1: And I mean, we just had that story, what was it, 2 weeks ago, of Nicolas Cage's house?
2: Yeah.
1: It happening on the other coast in Malibu, California, where, you know, his entire driveway of his brand new mansion just completely dropped out. Now, thankfully, nobody was in the driveway at the time, but I don't know if you've seen pictures of that. It's now expanded from beyond just that driveway to like around the side of the house. The sinkhole continues to grow. That most things I don't really fear. Like, there's not like this huge fear for me of snakes or tornadoes or like other things that could obviously mess you up. Sinkholes just coming out of nowhere, terrifying to me.
2: Absolutely. I mean, because you can't stop them. You don't know when they're coming. You can't stop them. And then next thing you know, you're just in the ground. And that's... So
1: this was not just a random sinkhole, though. She plunged about 8 feet, which I imagine felt like 100 when she was falling. And she fell into a hole that was filled with water and sod. And it appeared to be an old well that had just been covered over. And she just happened to be standing in the exact wrong spot at the exact wrong time. And she just fell down into hell.
3: Oh, see, like you said, there are some things that just like freak you out in the natural phenomena of like Earth. Like, what do you mean the crust of the Earth just decides it does not want to be stable any longer?
2: Well, it's usually it's usually just like asphalt or yard or
3: still
2: sod.
3: Like
2: in this case, that, you know, there's a leak that just goes unchecked for years.
1: So they had to call out the 911 emergency responders. They lowered a ladder down into the hole because I guess the stone and the bricks that were a part of this original well were crumbling. And so she's afraid that if she tried to climb out, they would all just collapse on top of her, which valid. The rescuers did get her out. And the first responders sang happy birthday to her after they got her out of the hole.
3: Happy birthday to you.
1: And then all of that singing caused such a ruckus that there was another sinkhole that opened up and they all plummeted into that.
3: And hell
1: and they
3: came.
1: Never to be seen again.
3: This is your last birthday. Yikes, pretty scary.
0: Dave and Mahoney. Wake me up. It's the Half-Assed Morning Show. When you hear the best rock in the morning. 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
1: You think it's hard on your kids having Bill Burr as a dad? Because I feel like it'd be really hard to argue with you.
2: No, I kind of work through all of that anger. 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
3: A breathwork massage?
1: Very specific.
2: I went back to this kid where all this horrible stuff happened to me, and all of it came back, and he was just going to sort of be this happy-go-lucky person, and then, you know, the 1970s happened to you, and then all that. But I mean, I had to go back.
3: This was your journey until the 70s.
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8: The internet just lies to us all day, every day. There was a guy out of Chicago, and he was looking for a job. And so he decided that he was going to go to LinkedIn to look for a job.
9: Okay.
8: And he was on LinkedIn for 2 years looking for jobs. And he said that he found 60,000 fraudulent listings and flagged about 7,000 suspicious profiles because they were just pretending to offer jobs that did not really exist.
9: Oh, well, okay, so... let me get some clarification here, because I know that a lot of companies, what they'll do is they already have somebody in route in order to be a fulfiller for that job, but they have to legally post.
10: But they're scams. Thing. He's talking so about scams. Yep. And you're talking
8: fake job listings and recruiter profiles of not real people.
10: You're talking
9: just wanting information.
10: 60,000 job listings that he found by himself in 2 years. You're talking over 82 listings a day. Every single day. You know, I was talking to one of my friends who recently left their job probably 2 or 3 months ago and have been looking for a new job since then. LinkedIn is one of the primary places where she was looking, and probably herself found like 10 or 12 that she applied to that, you know, she's a smart, educated person and still ran into these fake job listings.
8: Well, and the reason why this has become such a thing is because obviously people that are looking for jobs are very many times motivated to get that job. And so if they start to get into what they think is a legitimate interview process, or they're maybe working with a recruiter, sometimes those recruiters go, hey, I've got all of these things that are great matches for you, but you know, my services come at a fee. And next thing you know, they're getting scammed by people that are pretending to be recruiters, and they're paying people that can offer them no real benefit. And then the other thing is that as you're getting through the interview process, it gets more involved, obviously, and the companies may want to know more about you. These people are asking individuals for personal information like social security numbers, driver's license details, all of the things that maybe a real company actually would ask for if you were going to work for them. But in this case, it's just them going, hey, give us this information, and they're not a real employer.
10: Then they try to steal you, try to fish you, try to steal your information, try to steal your life, man. And it just sucks. As if life isn't hard enough right now, this is another factor that we're going to have to deal with moving forward.
8: Exactly. So LinkedIn, listen to this number, says that it blocked nearly 90 million fake accounts before they went live in the second half of 2025. There was 90 million fake accounts that
10: this
8: were trying to go live
10: LinkedIn
8: on LinkedIn.
10: Anymore.
8: Oh, this is why
9: this
8: you're not on LinkedIn?
9: Yeah.
8: Dude, you don't even open your email. What are you talking about?

0: For safety reasons.
1: Because yes. He was a victim.
0: I was. I put the company at risk. Yeah. I clicked on a phishing email from our boss.
2: And you said never again.
0: Never again. And not since then.
2: And by never again, you mean never opening my email again.
0: Correct.
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1: This is Dave and Mahoney.
2: The kids today are learning a hard lesson when it comes to artificial intelligence. And the hard lesson is, if you have been on a crime spree, perhaps, just a thought here, you should not get on to your ChatGPT and ask it, how do I get away with all of my crimes?
3: Right.
4: Because I think what kids and people in general don't realize is that ChatGPT has no privacy barriers. So, like, you know, on your cell phone, you have the privacy browser that people think
2: and even that
4: the cops can't track.
2: Come on, man.
4: I don't even know what the purpose of that privacy browser is, honestly.
2: I mean, just so it doesn't log all of the pervy websites
4: all of your
2: you've been
4: history,
2: to.
4: Yeah. It just automatically deletes your cache.
2: So, a 20-year-old kid admitted to vandalizing 17 vehicles at Missouri State University in a parking lot after a drunken night out. We've all had drunken nights out before. No, none of us in this room have been like, let me vandalize 17 vehicles.
4: Never.
2: Like, what? You're a really terrible person if you're doing that.
4: Yeah, I mean, or just go to one of those, like, destroy rooms. You know, if you have a need for destruction.
2: Yes.
4: Yeah, just go through. You can pay $45 and take a hammer.
2: So even though he was in his drunken stupor, shortly afterwards, he spent about an hour chatting with ChatGPT about whether or not the cops could identify him, according to this transcript, because again, like you said, Audrey, this is not something that there's privacy barriers where the cops cannot get access to your ChatGPT if you are suspected of doing something. It's absolutely something they can go pull all of the records for. The ChatGPT gave him some damage control advice, including staying quiet, avoiding the crime scene, not admitting guilt if questioned. The AI also suggested his chances of avoiding identification could be good if there was no clear footage or witnesses. So police later obtained his phone and discovered the incriminating ChatGPT conversation where he was admitting to everything. During the chat, he became increasingly erratic and was making threats, because that is also
4: totally
2: how it works.
4: Sound right. Mine. Awesome.
2: Yeah. ChatGPT eventually encouraged him to seek crisis help. He ultimately pleaded guilty to the felony property damages, sentenced to 5 years of probation, 200 hours of community service, an alcohol ban, and a nighttime curfew.
3: Okay.
4: Yeah, go ahead and put that kid on some drugs, too.
2: We need to give this kid a hobby, psyche, man.
4: Val.
2: Something.
4: Dude, yeah, like, get him a hobby. Go, like, start running.
2: Yes, pick up a sport. Something where you can channel your anger. Like, what do you mean your answer to destroying 17 vehicles is to try to get away with ChatGPT, and then when it's like, hey, dude, like, I don't really know. Like, hopefully there is no footage or witnesses of it. And then you're going to try to start bullying your ChatGPT. Like, you got some.
3: You're an idiot.
2: You got some challenges, pal.
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0: It's Dave and Mahoney.
1: You think it's hard on your kids having Bill Burr as a dad? Because I feel like it would be really hard to argue with you.
2: No, I kind of work through all of that anger. Like, you are an angry person. I highly recommend a breathwork massage.
3: A breathwork massage?
1: Very specific.
2: I went back to this kid where all this horrible stuff happened to me, and all of it came back, and he was just going to sort of be this happy-go-lucky person, and then, you know, the 1970s happened to you, and then all
4: I'm attorney Brian Ritchie. 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

0: Dave and Mahoney.
1: So, Audrey, you were planning your big itinerary for your husband's upcoming 40th birthday party. You guys are going overseas. You're going to Amsterdam.
2: Yes, as for first stop.
1: First stop in Amsterdam, and you guys are going to do one of your competitions over there, one of your high rocks.
2: Yes, we are. That's to start it off, LOL, so the rest of the journey should be sore.
1: But I have some good news. If, you know, you do go over there, and for whatever reason, you get arrested.
2: Uh-huh.
1: And you end up in a Dutch prison.
2: Oh.
1: There, we have some Dutch prison news.
2: Oh. Great. Okay, so is this how to survive a Dutch prison?
3: Yes.
1: Kind of, in a way. So women in Dutch prisons are now being allowed to purchase adult toys and use them in those Dutch prisons.
2: What?
1: And the reason why is because it's mostly like a sanitary thing, because the women in the Dutch prisons have been using other things like toothbrushes. And that's not sanitary.
2: What, in the middle school?
1: And, right. A marker? What are we doing here? So the policy was introduced after concerns that prisoners were making these homemade devices themselves. And researchers say that can be linked to a lot of bad things, including infections. The Dutch Judicial Institution Service began this pilot program in May of this year and is expected to run at least for a year. But prisoners can have two approved neutrally designed devices, one called a satisfier and another one just a transparent thing, if you will.
2: Great.
1: So officials say the goal is partly to promote safer practices and reduce health risks. And maybe just because, you know, if everyone takes the edge off a little bit, it'll be a little bit calmer inside of the prisons.
2: I've never been in a prison, okay? Been in jail for 24 hours.
1: Mm-hmm.
2: Nothing made me less horny. Like, nothing was more frightening.
1: Nothing turned me on, just made me be like, you know what I need?
2: I need
1: to do that.
2: Yeah. Nope.
3: If you get shanked with a dildo in a Dutch women's prison, good for you.
2: Oh my God, somebody is going to turn it into a shank. Well, because it's they can't be the harder ones. They got to be the flop flops.
3: Yeah, the Dutch have a pretty.
1: Can you imagine beating somebody with a flop flop?
2: That's a weapon. You're right, Mo.
3: The Dutch have a pretty I would say modern approach to prisons anyway.
1: Yeah.
3: So this doesn't shock me, but also like, hey, I will say this. Like, there's nothing more angry than somebody who is horny as hell and hasn't, like, you know, taken care of themselves in, like, years.
1: Yeah.
3: So this is probably safer for the guards as well.
2: Well, I mean, but it's women we're talking about here, not men. Men not being able to get jacked up. You know what I'm saying? But women, I don't think, are, like, fueling with rage because they're so horny.
3: Give it a couple of years.
1: See, I feel like this is good on surface level, but I also feel like this would be the ultimate move against your prison rival would be to steal their approved ding-dongs, you know?
2: And then use them and look at them in the eye.
1: Eye contact
2: dominance
1: across the hallway.
2: Okay, well, good on the Dutch.
0: This is Dave and Mahoney.
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1: We're singing and humming the tunes.
2: Some of the biggest rock songs ever released. You are trying to figure out what they are with 30 seconds on the clock for each one of them. Mahoney and Audrey available as lifeline should you need them. Hello. And Nicole is joining us today. Hey, Nicole. How are you?
3: Hi. I'm good. How are you?
2: Good, thank you. Are you ready for your first one?
3: I'm very ready. Yep.
2: 145,000 views on this. This is a guitar solo. Let's see if you can get it.

0: solid guitar playing there. Nice. And pretty true to form. Nicole, do you know it?
1: Oh my gosh, people are right. It is so hard to hear. Okay. I see. Is it Pink Floyd?
0: It is Pink Floyd. Do you know the song?
1: Oh my gosh. Is it Wish You Were Here?
0: Ah, close. Comfortably no. Comfortably no.
2: But you got a half point.
0: Sorry,
1: comfortably
0: no. Yeah. So the next one here is the most popular one of the day by a long shot. It's got 2.5 million views on this one. Here we go with number two. Good luck.

0: We'll stop it right there. Over to you, Nicole. Do you know it?
1: Oh, my gosh. This is so difficult. Was it Pearl Jam?
0: It is Pearl Jam. Do you know the song?
1: Oh, my gosh.
0: And if you don't, you've already got a half point, but we've got three left. I wouldn't hate you using a lifeline here if you need some help on the song title.
1: All right, that is good advice, and I know I have to choose Mahoney first. So.
2: But we know where
3: maybe
2: he would have came first.
3: Maybe the saddest Pearl Jam song there is, that is Black.
0: That is correct.
2: I love that everybody now knows. It took a little bit, but now everybody knows.
0: Mahoney,
2: how does that
0: pout.
2: Make you feel? Are you still?
0: He's happy. Look at him. He's grinning ear to ear.
2: He loves to be chosen.
0: That is an only child over there, smiling ear to ear.
2: Thank you for
0: That's
2: picking
0: right.
2: me first.
0: Mommy loves me the most.
3: Y'all wouldn't know.
0: All right, Nicole. This next one, also very popular. This is a 6-year-old kid performing this song. It's got 1.3 million views.

0: you mean a six-year-old kid can play that?
1: That's insane.
0: Unreal. All right, Nicole, do you know it?
2: Yeah, that was Money for Nothing by Dire Straits.
0: That is absolutely right. Excellent job. All right, so lifelines are gone. You got 2.5. All you have to do is get either the artist or the song on this one for the win. And this one is being played on recorder. Here we go.

0: Good God, you're annoying, sir.
1: Oh, you mean amazing, Dave.
0: Oh, God.
1: Was that Phil Plutz?
2: God, I cannot stop fast enough.
0: For the win, Nicole, do you know it?
3: Just sounded like bird noises.
2: Yes, it was awful.
3: Was it Van Halen?
0: It's Van Halen. That's Eruption.
1: Oh, yeah, it was.
4: This is Dave and Mahoney.
5: 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I mean, good morning, rockheads.
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0: is Dave and Mahoney. Dave and
1: Mahoney. You think it's hard on your kids having Bill Burr as a dad? Because I feel like it'd be really hard to argue with you.
2: No, I kind of work through all of that anger. 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
1: Very specific.
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1: Mahoney, what is the beer that we are drinking today?
2: Audrey, today's beer is actually not a beer. It is a vodka seltzer, which I was pleasantly surprised to find out about when you and I went out a few weeks ago, and we were having some beverages.
1: We were imbibing.
2: What's
1: in the fridge?
2: What do you got over there? And the lovely bartender at the time, I can't remember her name, but she said...
1: She was lovely.

0: really?
1: She said, we have these things called neutrals, and we've got a pineapple flavor. And we're like, crack it open. And Audrey and I will say, I haven't taken a drink of this since then.
0: Audrey but at and the time, it was delicious.
1: We have been talking about this. I don't know if it's through rose-colored glasses or not, but we loved this when we tried it. So we will be featuring the neutral pineapple today. It has 4.5% alcohol by volume. Mm-hmm. I like this, too. On their website, they tell us how many calories are in 12 ounces, and it's 100, only 100 calories.
0: Oh, okay.
1: Per 12
0: a little
1: ounces.
0: Low-cal bed.
1: We are not drinking out of the 12-ounce cans, but we've got Dave.
2: We got the master cylinders.
1: I give you the can. How many?
2: That is 24.3 fluid ounces of goodness, my friend.
1: So we got the big master cylinders, the big boys today that we are drinking.
0: Industrial.
1: Reasonably priced. The five categories which we rate every single beer here are look, smell, taste, feel, and drinkability. The look, poured into the glass, it just looks like
0: water.
1: Yeah, it's
0: but clear. Liquidy.
1: Lightly carbonated. The smell.
0: Is that actually kind of sitting like flat Sprite?
1: Yeah, it does kind of look like flat Sprite. Yeah. Like the, but the nose, I mean, when you want to talk about.
3: That's a big nose.
0: It's big nose.
1: Big pineapple. And not like a cloying pineapple. It just smells like.
0: Pineapple
1: like
0: juice.
1: Freshly cut pineapple or.
4: Mm. Yeah, it smells like real pineapple.
0: Yeah, which is really impressive because if you know the fake smells of juices, it just kind of tastes like Capri Sun.
3: And so that's kind of my problem that I normally have with seltzers in general is that it just feels kind of artificial. You know, like you crack open. A High Noon or
0: funk on your teeth.
3: Yeah, White Claw or something like that. And it just kind of has a faux taste to it. And I dislike that. So very interested in trying this.
1: Let's all take a big drink of the neutral pineapple. Cheers, friends.
3: Cheers.
0: All right, this is our first time back, Mahoney. I don't know why I sniffed it like it's wine. Just make sure I get all the aromas into my taste buds.
1: It's so good.
3: It is good.
1: It's actually
3: really good.
1: It's stupid good. It's a little dry, but it is stupid good.
0: It's great because whenever you're drinking these, I feel like... it's not like that bloating feeling that I feel like sometimes you get with some of the seltzers. Like the carbonation is the first thing that you get. And this is so mild. It's just
3: when
0: it's
3: you first said
0: pleasant.
3: That it looked like flat Sprite, I was concerned that maybe like it was going to taste flat.
1: It does not.
3: It doesn't taste flat. But you're right. Like the lack of additional carbonation is a plus
0: it's
3: here.
0: It's easier.
3: It drinks really easy. Like you could pour this over ice.
1: That's how we had ours.
3: You did.
1: And would recommend over ice.
3: I think
0: with the tahine rim, it would bomb.
1: Oh, yeah, we did do that too.
0: Do you remember?
2: So good.
0: Is it coming back to you now?
1: Yeah,
0: we had a tahine rim on ice and a lime wedge with this and pineapple.
3: Yeah.
0: It was delish.
3: Now, tell me if you guys disagree with this. I think this may actually be really good. Tahine rim sounds amazing. But on top of that, maybe. Some extra vodka.
0: Oh yeah, but may I get like a one
3: extra shot
0: shooter?
3: Of vodka? Yeah,
1: I think it's for, an appropriate amount of alcohol for what it is. And again, not overly alcoholic. Coming in at 4.5%.
3: Yeah,
1: it's talking about
3: light.
1: Like a Bud Light.
3: Sure,
1: but you know, it's the same about the same for me. Like where I'm at with my level of drinking.
0: But it's vodka.
1: Right now.
0: So I mean, just be prepared. Whenever you're having this beverage, though, I mean, like we're sitting here talking about. A buzz from a beer to a vodka seltzer.
3: Yeah.
0: You know, I mean, these are perfect for outside. I mean, football weather, if you're tailgating,
1: golf.
0: If you're cooking,
1: this
0: golf.
1: This is
0: a great sunshine beverage, but just remember, you're drinking a vodka base.
1: But 4.5% alcohol. So again, like imagine you're drinking about the equivalent of a Bud Light.
3: So if you drank a full can, like the full 24 ounces of this,
1: that's like two cans.
3: You would probably feel a little something. Yeah. But if you drank just 12 ounces, probably not
1: you just
3: much.
1: Feel you got a little bit, you know, depending
0: unless
1: on what your tolerance is.
3: Yeah.
1: Bossy Rossi, are you a fan of the neutral pineapple?
4: Well, you know, I'm just relieved that it's not an IPA today.
3: Mm-hmm.
0: Yes,
4: so,
0: nice.
4: You know, taking a sip of it, I could definitely crush a smaller can of this. I mean, I don't know if I drink a fat boy like this, but I like it. I think it's not overly sweet and it's refreshing.
3: Yeah, it is refreshing.
0: It, you know what? Because you're right, Bossy, that sometimes... the fruited flavor things are so sweet. It almost gives like dessert flavors. Like sometimes I always put like pineapple and vanilla. Like this just is pineapple juice with citrus or aromas.
3: You don't taste the vodka at all.
1: Not at all.
3: Not even
1: and the alcohol is basically non-present. This feels like a elevated, carbonated soda.
0: You know? Are we just new to neutrals, or like these have been around?
1: I've never had one. They're everywhere.
3: Yeah.
1: Now,
0: big fan.
5: Are they owned by like one of the?
1: Yeah, they're an Anheuser product.
4: Budweiser product. Yeah.
0: Yeah. I mean, big fan. The little U looks like a smiley face. Like that too.
1: I will tell. So one of my problems with say. Some of the other ones like White Claws, they have that aftertaste the Mountain Dew one. I don't know if they still make the hard Mountain Dew.
3: They do.
1: The aftertaste on those just lingers for so long, and it just kind of gives me a gross taste. It's good going down, but the aftertaste ruins it for me. This one is dry, but the aftertaste is gone quick, and it's not, and it's a pleasant aftertaste.
0: You know what, Mahoney? Mm-hmm. We need to try and source out. Does Monster Energy Drinks make a... Do they make a boozy Monster Energy drink?
3: I don't think so.
0: Well, we need to develop that.
1: I will tell you.
3: So you read this neutral, huh? I read this nut RL.
0: Nut in real life.
1: I'll tell you.
3: Real life nut.
1: As far as these go, I'm a big fan, and I'm glad that we ventured in to this world of neutral.
3: Man, that tahine rim, I'm still so hung up on that.
0: A little bit of chamoy on it.
1: I will tell you, it makes it even better. Serve it over. Ice. I get a drum roll?
3: Here you go.
1: On Mahoney's Beer Scale Supremacy, I give the neutral pineapple a 3.9 out of 5.
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0: This is the greatest and best song in the world. Tribute. 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
1: play the best song in the world, or I'll eat your soul.
0: Well, me and Kyle, we looked at each other.

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Rock 105, Carolina's pure rock. It's Lisa hanging out with you on this Friday. Happy freaking Friday.

Can you believe that this hurricane season, there has been zero recorded hurricanes as of yet? The last time this happened was 112 years ago in 1914. Wild. Hopefully it stays that way.

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1: Mahoney. 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

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Tell us which Metallica song you'd lose your voice singing to. 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

It's time for Lisa's WTF of the day right here on Rock 105. A Pennsylvania man was arrested after police say he stood in the middle of the road wearing a panda onesie, blocking traffic and screaming at a giant piece of farm equipment. No word on what the tractor did to piss off the panda, but apparently that beef runs deep. What the...

0: It's Dave and Mahoney. Dave and
1: Mahoney. 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
2: No, I kind of work through all of that anger. 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I highly recommend a breathwork massage.
3: Breathwork massage?
1: Very specific.
2: I went back to this kid where all this horrible stuff happened to me, and all of it came back, and he was just going to sort of be this happy-go-lucky person, and then, you know, the 1970s happened to you, and then all that. 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
1: and Mahoney. 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

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All I'm going to say is I've never been more terrified in a car in my entire life. I'm so proud of him, but oh boy, that was a scary drive.

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Hidden Valley Ranch is going black for Halloween, and it's called Spooky Ranch. And the bottle glows in the dark. Okay, I love this. And the coloring comes from fruit juice and cocoa. I need to go get me some Spooky Ranch right now. 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

Today's National Quesadilla Day, which sounds delicious. I haven't eaten lunch yet. It is also National Daughter's Day. Aw, so cute. But honestly, this week, my daughters have been driving me crazy. I love them, but they've been driving me crazy.

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5: Carolina Panthers without wide receiver Jalen Coker or Xavier Leggett in practice yesterday. 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Kyle Larson and Denny Hamlin, the 4-1 co-favorites, win the Hollywood Casino 400 at the Kansas Speedway. 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

Lisa here with you on Rock 105, Carolina's Pure Rock. Happy freaking Friday. Are we ready for the weekend or what? I know I am. We got Dropkick Murphys. This song gives me such Irish pub vibes. Now I feel like I want to chug a beer and stir.

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It's Lisa hanging out with you on this Friday. Okay, Metallica fans, don't forget to head on over to our Facebook page to enter to win tickets to see Metallica live June 2nd in Raleigh. And then, for a double chance, head on over to our new Instagram, which is Carolina's Rock 105.5. 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

I am out of here. Thanks for hanging out with me right here on Rock 105, Carolina's Pure Rock. I sure do love you guys. We do love our listeners. You guys are what makes Carolina's Pure Rock everything and so much more. Have a fantastic weekend. I'll see y'all Monday.

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2: And he says, oh yeah. He says, before he goes, have him come up and see me. I got a message for him. So he said he knew exactly what that was. So he heard it and dished it and went to California. And 2 weeks later, you saw him dead.
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I'm Ro. 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
5: 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One of us.

glad we're close to the weekend. It is going to be such a good fall weekend, too. Under 80 degrees and sunny. I am so excited. It's Rock 105.

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1: Dave and Mahoney. 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

One of my faves from the Beastie Boys kicking off today's Request Rewind. It's Rock 105. I'm Ro. We are throwing it back anything from 2010 and before. One full hour. We are taking it to 2002 now in our time machine with some Taproot for Alex in Jacksonville.

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When I say anything from before 2010 in the Request Rewind, I do mean anything. 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

Now let's not get overzealous here. You've always been a huge piece of sh**. 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

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I'm Ro. 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
1: and Mahoney. 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
2: 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I highly recommend a breathwork massage.
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6: Final weekend of Major League Baseball's regular season. 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

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Now that Mike Kim is back touring, Gerard Way has teased that they may be working on a new album, which makes me super excited.

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They say idle hands are the devil's playground. 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
1: You think it's hard on your kids having Bill Burr as a dad? 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

I'm Bro. I am out. Thanks for rocking with me today. Don't forget, you have till Sunday night to get in to win Metallica tickets on our socials. 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
1: and Mahoney. 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

0: Welcome to the Friday Night Football pregame show on Rock 105.5 with Patrick Johnson and TK Vaden. Leading up to kickoff, you'll hear coach interviews, insights, and more all the way up to the first whistle. We take you to the box now with Patrick and TK.
1: Welcome to Richlands, where tonight two Onslow County programs meet at very different points in their seasons. The Northside Monarchs come in unbeaten at 4-0, winners of four straight. They're considered one of the top teams in the East, if not in the state of 5A football, and they've been impressive on both sides of the pigskin. Richland Wildcats are here at home at 1-4, trying to stop a four-game losing streak and looking for the kind of win that can completely change the direction of their season. It's Northside and Richlands, and it's our Friday Night Football Game of the Week in Onslow County, presented by Terry Offen Properties. Hello again, everybody, and welcome. Patrick Johnson alongside TK Vaden. We'll hear from him in a moment. And on paper, Northside comes in as a team with the momentum. But this high school football season, you never know. And it's a road game. It's an Onslow County matchup. Richlands has the opportunity to make it a different game tonight than the records might suggest.
2: Yeah, and I think the biggest thing for Richlands is they cannot play this game on Northside's terms. Northside wants possessions, of course. They want opportunities to create big, big plays. They're comfortable running it. Of course, they have Rely Anderson. They're comfortable throwing it, and they have enough playmakers that if you give them enough extra chances, somebody's going to answer that call. So if you're Richlands, the formula is pretty clear. Possess the football. Stay ahead of the chains. Make Northside defend long drives and try to get this game into the second half with the pressure starting to shift to the unbeaten team.
1: Well, and that's what makes the first quarter so important tonight. Northside has outscored its four opponents 123-29 in the first stanza. The Monarchs are coming off a 28-7 win over Laney, and they've shown the ability to win on both sides of the football. Now, one caveat about that win against the Bucks: it happened 10 days ago, so maybe a little rust. Who knows? Kendrick Pollock has a team, though, that can run it, they can throw it, and they can certainly create problems for any defense in the area. And it starts offensively with number three, Reginald Gray at quarterback. TK, when you look at Northside, it's not just that they have talent. The problem for Richlands is that you really can't sell out and stop one thing.
2: Yes, exactly. That's where Gray becomes monumental. If Northside were one-dimensional, Richlands could load the box, commit an extra defender to the run, and basically say you're going to have to beat us another way. But 3J changes that equation. He's got eight touchdown passes already, and Northside has a legitimate threat outside in Gavin Davis, Evan Wanga. Then you add Rely Anderson in the backfield, and now the defense has to defend the entire width and depth of the field. That creates conflict for linebackers and safeties. If they start creeping downhill to help against Anderson, you can create opportunities behind them in the passing game.
1: And Anderson, number eight, he's been a major part of the Northside offense, averaging 96 yards rushing per game and already has seven touchdowns. And then there's Gavin Davis, averaging 79 receiving yards per contest. So for Bill Good and Richlands, they've got to find a way to limit those explosive plays. But the other part of this matchup is what happens when Richlands has the football. The Wildcats, they do want to run it. And you're going to see the flex bone. You're going to see the wishbone. You could see Chase Boutwell, Bailey Rath, and Pedro Castro involved at quarterback. So three different players. And TK, this is where Richlands maybe can help its defense. A four-yard run may not look like much in the first quarter, but 4 yards. 4 yards, 3 yards, moved the chains. All of a sudden, Northside's offense has been standing on the sideline for several minutes, but a little easier said than done.
2: That's exactly the game Richlands needs. And with that style of offense, patience matters. You don't necessarily need a 50-yard play. You need positive plays. You need second and six instead of second and long. You need third and two instead of third and forever. Because once Richlands gets behind on the chains, Northside can turn its defensive front loose. Daniel Wisniewski already has four sacks, and they've got athletes like Tamir Sessoms and Matt Smoot who can run to the football very, very quickly. So Richlands needs to keep the playbook open, stay out of obvious passing situations, control the clock, and make Northside earn every possession.
1: Northside's defense has been really good through the first four games, just 29 points allowed. Richlands, meanwhile, comes in after a tough night against Havelock, a 49-7 loss. And the Wildcats have also had to deal with some injuries. Peyton Hughes out with a torn ACL. He was their top returning tackler from a year ago. Cameron Moore has been dealing with the shoulder issue. Jamari Watson has worked his way back. So Coach Good has to mix and match in some places. And when you're 1-4, you're playing an undefeated team at home. There's also a certain freedom that comes with that. Everybody expects Northside to come in here and play well. Richlands could just go and play football, perhaps.
2: And that's why the longer Richlands hangs around, the more interesting this becomes. The first quarter is enormous. If Northside gets an early takeaway, hits an explosive play, and suddenly it's a two-score game, that allows the Monarchs to dictate everything, which is exactly what they want. But if Richlands can get a couple of first downs, flip field position, and maybe force Northside to punt and make them realize early that this isn't going to be easy, now you change the whole vibe of the game. For an underdog, sometimes the most important thing you can do is create doubt on the other sideline.
1: Well, there's another area to watch tonight. It's field position. Richlands has Camden Warren in the punting game. Coach Good has talked about his ability to really drive the football. That may sound like a small thing, but it isn't. If you're Richlands, you don't want Northside starting possessions at midfield. Make the Monarchs go 70, 75, 80 yards. You just don't want them driving with a short field. And then Richlands, when it gets an opportunity, perhaps a short field, try to generate a turnover, maybe get some hidden yardage on special teams. You just have to do anything you have to do to cash in. What is the biggest thing for each team tonight, in your opinion, TK?
2: You know, for Northside, I think it's discipline. Don't give Richlands life. Protect the football. Avoid the penalties that kill drives and force Richlands to defend the entire field. If Northside does that, its balance becomes very difficult to handle for four quarters. For Richlands, it's possession football, but possession with a purpose. Running clock alone, it's not enough. Those drives got to end with points. You have to score. You have to score. Or at least end by changing field position. And defensively, you got to make Northside snap it again. Don't give up the easy touchdown. Make them execute 8, 9, 10, 11 plays. The more snaps you force an offense to take, the more opportunities there are for a penalty, a negative play, or even a turnover.
1: So that is the early story on this one. Northside arrives 4-0. Richlands 1-4, 0-1 in the conference. The Monarchs have won the last three meetings in the series, but none of that puts any points on the board tonight. Northside wants to play fast, use its balance, and get its playmakers into space. Richlands wants to make this a shortened game, maybe physical, win the field position battle, and force Northside to earn everything that it gets. We'll find out which team can impose its style. Northside, Richlands, and Onslow County, Friday night under the lights. We're getting ready for kickoff, and you're tuned to our Friday night football game of the week presented by Terry Offen Properties. When we continue from Richlands, we're going to hear from Northside's coach, and TK Vaden caught up with him. We'll have that for you on the other side.
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2: 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I'm TK Vaden, the Northside Jacksonville Monarchs head coach, Coach Pollock, here with us now. I'm going to just jump straight into it, Coach. What a turnaround. A game

0: the Friday Night Football pregame show here on Rock 105.5. I'm TK Vaden. The Northside Jacksonville Monarchs head coach, Coach Pollock, here with us now. I'm going to just jump straight into it, Coach. What a turnaround. A game on Friday, then a game against Laney with the comeback win.
1: I thought we responded well. I thought it was a good test for us playing a bigger school. And that was the first time I think we've been behind all year. So a little adversity, and call the kids that sometimes you have to dig a little bit deeper to fight to win.
0: You talk about being down for the first time this season, which is an accolade in itself. What do you think that some of the guys really learned about themselves being in that situation and being able to overcome it?
1: Just toughness. They got that will to win, tough, and they were going to fight till the end. And then once we tied the game up, we didn't ever tie it up, but we knew that defense was playing well, and we scored our first touchdown. We decided that we were going to go for two. We missed that, and just felt like we had the momentum and that we were going to score again, and then we did.
0: It's no secret that you guys look stellar up to this point, Coach, and just in your opinion, how do you think the guys look up to this point coming into conference play?
1: Well, I think we're sitting right where we thought we would be at. We felt that going into conference would be no worse than 3-1, and you know, being 4-0 is awesome. You know, it's better. It feels good. But we know it's still a long season that we got to take care of business in conference.
0: You guys came right out of the gates this season with a win in Jacksonville, the first win there in a while. Talk a little bit about how much that meant to the team to start out that way and really have such a great victory over Jacksonville.
1: Well, we knew it was going to be a test going in, but we also felt that if we came and played our style of ball that we would win. We knew we had to stop their run game, and we had to establish the run. I think the last time that we beat them, we had a pretty good running game as well. So we thought if we did those things, maybe put them in a position where they had to throw the ball and take the ball out of the Pearson kid's hand, and that we was able to establish offensive line and run some ourselves, we thought it would be successful and it worked out for us.
0: Now, being that you guys are essentially the team to beat in the conference, how has preparation changed from week to week, knowing that every team has y'all in their crosshairs?
1: It doesn't change anything for us. We're still going about things, business as usual, as we've been doing. And we just, like I said, it's kind of different. No longer we're hunting. We know where to hunt it, but we still got that mentality that we are hunting, and we know that we can't come to any game and take it lightly.
0: Obviously, with great performances comes a lot of attention. Now, how do you keep these young men grounded, humble, knowing how good they really are? The social media aspect of everything is crazy these days. What's some of the conversations that you have with the guys just to kind of keep them level-headed and remembering who they are?
1: Coach just telling me, you know, it's an opinion. You know, it's everybody's opinion, but we just got to come out and play our style of football. And we feel as though if we play up to our level, there's a lot of teams that can't play at our level. And we just got to make sure we don't play down to theirs.
0: Thank you so much, Coach. On the other side of the break, Patrick Johnson catches up with Bill Good, the head coach of the Richlands Wildcats. We will be right back with your Rock 105.5 Friday Night Football pregame show. Thanks to Terry Alfin Properties.
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1: Okay, that's all for today. 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You know what is? 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And it's the athletic administrator who makes it all happen. So while you're thanking me for all that I do, thank them too. They deserve it.
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2: Hey, welcome back. It is our Terry Offen Property Management Friday Night Football Game of the Week in Onslow County. Patrick Johnson back with you this week, and Bill Good is the coach of Richlands. He joins us now in our pregame conversation as we're here tonight, Northside and Richlands. And Coach, the Wildcats have suffered some injuries during the year. You're getting some guys healthy, but the roster numbers are limited. It can be a little tough to overcome that injury bug. But glad you're getting some guys healthy, I'm sure.
3: Oh, absolutely. I mean, when you come into it and week two, you have your staple at your defense go down, and you know the confidence level of other kids, knowing they have, you know, that person in the middle, it really takes a toll on you trying to get back and you know, tell the kid, you know, we need to take care of our bodies, you know, lessen the blows and shots when we can, and you know, after the games, you know, take care of your bodies throughout the week and make sure everybody's healthy come game time.
2: Well, there are no off nights in the Coastal. You know that week in, week out, it is always going to be a slobber knocker, Coach. And when you look at what this conference has done historically and what it's maybe poised to do this year, it is certainly one of the premier conferences in the state, certainly in the East. And I think the thing that I want to ask you about is how do you approach it each week? Because there's no easy outs in this league.
3: You take it one game at a time. I mean, that's all you can ask for, and understanding and getting the kids thinking like, hey, we can really play with this team this week. You know, blocking out all the outside noise of the Havelocks, the, you know, the Northside and Croatan. Hey, they 5-0, 4-0. They went to the third round, fourth round of playoffs last year. You know, they have this D1 athlete, that D1 athlete, you know, blocking it all out and like, hey, this is the play we want to run. Hey, this is how we want to set up. So if they do this, we can stop them kind of mentality, you know, that we are good enough to play in this conference with everybody else.
2: Tough challenge tonight. Northside has been really humming on all cylinders as far as their offense goes. I think their defense is really quite underrated. When you look at Northside and you come into this game tonight, knowing you're a little bit of an underdog, how do you approach the matchup at home?
3: Oh, they definitely have, they got some dudes over there. They're fast, they're physical, their quarterback, you know, he's a man over there. He's not only tall, but he's thick. He can throw, he can run. So just limiting the big plays, like I said, they're pretty big up front. They're aggressive. They attack the ball, whether offensively or defensively. So, we got to do the same. You know, 11 halves of the ball and keep going.
2: Coach, when you look at tonight, what are some things Richlands will need to do successfully to be able to compete against a very talented Northside club?
3: Control the ball, control the clock, and tackle. I mean, if we limit the big plays when they're on offense and we can get some long third downs or some make them punt, and then we can hold on to the ball and sustain a drive or a few drives, I think it would be a game.
2: Coach, thanks for the time.
3: Absolutely. Thank you.
2: Richlands coach Bill Good with us here on our pregame show, the countdown to kickoff. And when we come back, TK, we'll have a look around not only the Coastal Conference, but other games in the area tonight of interest. Terry Offen Properties, Friday Night Football Game of the Week rolls on.
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0: and Patrick Johnson. We'll take a quick look around the area of Eastern North Carolina. Week 6 of the high school football season is upon us. One other Coastal Conference game this week as Swansboro is coming off its first loss of the season. They're traveling to West Carteret tonight. That should be a good one. Also in the Coastal Conference, Havelock's trying to turn its season around as they host Croatan, which for me might be the game of the week, but you know, I'm a Havelock Ram. I might be biased. Other games of note, the top team in the East is Hoggard, and they're at West Brunswick tonight. Ashley hosts Laney. Northside beat the Bucks last week in Wilmington. Wallace Rose Hill travels to Goldsboro. Topsail travels to North Brunswick. James Keenan hosts Rosewood. New Bern hosts Hertford County in a non-conference affair tonight. Some changes to our Friday night football broadcast schedule. Next week, we're going to feature Northside again as the Monarchs host Croatan in what will be the biggest game in Eastern North Carolina. You can guarantee that. And again, that's next Friday. Then, Friday, October 9th, the week after that, we're going to hit the road for to Greenville as it's taking on Jacksonville, traveling to take on the undefeated J.H. Rose, and we're going to be there for both. Patrick, we got some good games coming up soon.
1: Yep, looking forward to it, and looking forward to this one tonight. It's Richlands and Northside, and we are getting ready as the folks are packing the stands here. It's a crisp, cool, autumn-like night. We're ready for football, presented by Terry Offen Properties. All right, we'll step aside a couple minutes. We'll come back and have the kickoff of this one between Richlands and Northside. Sixth ever meeting between the two. And you're going to listen to it here on our Friday Night Football Game of the Week for Onslow County, presented by Terry Offen Properties.
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1: 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Patrick Johnson, TK Vaden, open-air booth situation tonight here at Brockridge Stadium, as it'll be the Richland Wildcats taking on one of the most impressive teams so far in the first month of the season, and that is Northside. The Monarchs are outstanding offensively, and they've been pretty darn good defensively, yielding just a touchdown a game. And Richlands is going to have their hands full here tonight, but a lot of pageantry, as you can hear, with the band as both teams take the field. Thanks for being with us here tonight. TK, I think we've talked about it in our pregame as we get set to kick it off here in just a moment. I think if you're Richlands, you've got to play a methodical and really value the football kind of game here tonight. Try to shorten this with the run game if you can. These are all points that we've made. It's going to be a tall order, though, because, you know, certainly defensively, and we talk about Northside's offense, rightfully so. Defensively, they've been really, really solid this year, if not great.
0: The thing is, when you talk about matchups like this for Richlands, you get to really just throw everything you got to Northside. And sometimes great things happen when, I mean, think about the Tom Brady Patriots. they got beat by the Miami Dolphins sometimes just because those kinds of teams are giving them their best. And that could happen tonight. But like you said, it is a tall order.
1: Conference game in the Coastal. First one for Northside. They're 4-0 coming in. For Richlands, they're off to a 1-4 start, have dropped four in a row, and 0-1 after giving up 49 first-half points last week to Havelock at a 42-point loss. Northside actually won the toss, and they've deferred to the second half. And Richlands is going to have Quavon Allen back to field this kick. He's on the far side, and then somebody we'll see as part of three that rotate at quarterback, Chase Boutwell, the senior, to the near side, as Richlands is decked out in that sort of royal blue from head to toe.
0: Good looking.
1: Monarchs are with the gold helmets with the dark blue in, very Navy-esque looking, white jerseys with gold numerals and gold pants.
0: I remember these uniforms now for Northside. That's hard to read the numbers, kind of.
1: So it's going to be Northside kicking off. Remember that Northside paper I handed you?
0: Yes,
1: I need
0: sir.
1: The other set, half of it. Thank you. It'll be Carter Smith handling the kicking duties. He is a junior, and he'll put a leg into the ball. It'll trickle through and roll, roll, roll, but we have a whistle and a flag coming down. And I got to imagine for Coach Pollock, not the start he wanted, with the penalty right off the jump. I think tonight really is going to be about, for Northside at least, how focused you are.
0: Really, that is a true statement.
1: And this is not a good beginning on the focus front.
0: Yeah, when you start having, like, I mean, obviously it's very early to tell anything like that, but if you let the careless penalties and the careless errors start to creep in, those things kind of compound on each other very, very fast.
1: So it'll be backed up 5 yards. It'll be a kickoff from the 35 for Carter Smith. And let's see if this maybe gives a chance for them to get a return set up here, as Richlands has it first. This is a Richlands team averaging just over 10 points a game. We noted three quarterbacks, so it's been a rough year in that department.
0: Especially with the injuries, too.
1: Certainly has compounded things. So the left-footed kicker angles it. It will drive and bounce and roll down to the one, as for some reason, Allen let it go, and then Allen returns it out across the five to the 10-yard line, where he is crushed. Didn't make a real effort to get over there. He kind of thought, I think, it was going to go into the end zone, and then it checked up, and he had to pick it up from the two, returns it 8 yards, and gets punished.
0: Yeah, he kind of got put in a tight spot there. Unfavorable bounce, but good job fielding the ball, because he could have taken a big hit and fumbled.
1: So it'll be the sophomore Pedro Castro starting at quarterback, and they will run the wishbone in an effort to try and control things here tonight. Alejandro Cruz is his right tackle. His left tackle is Jamison Sanders. Eric Palingo is a stalwart at left guard. At center, it is Caleb Sparks, who's the senior class vice president. They've had a rotation at right guard: Wyatt Smith, James Mitchell, and Wyatt Hester. So they're trying to settle on that.
0: They're going to have to dig in that offensive line. That's going to be really determining factor.
1: Give it to a wing back, and it'll be a tackle made behind the line of scrimmage with the ball officially on the 15. From our angle, a little tough to tell, but they're going to lose a yard back to the 14 on the first carry is Richlands. So it'll bring up second and 11, as the defense was there for Northside. Defensively, Northside has Kanoa Clement at the defensive tackle. Sergio Ivory moves to the outside at defensive end. Giovanni Luciano is the interior tackle, and Daniel Wisniewski is at defensive end. On second down, they go up the middle to Richlands, and it'll be a tote of about 2, maybe 3 yards. Pick up a 2 to the 16th, second and 9. Upcoming linebackers are Jackson Duke. Caden Bell moves to a middle linebacker spot because of injuries. Josiah Hill and Daniel Cooper. And then on the back end, Evan Wanga, Matt Smoot, and Eric Patrick. We'll see Miles Benitez as well defensively. Smoot, of course, bound for Navy and has been really one of the stars in the area defensively. So a minute and a half gone by. Third down and 9 from the 16 here as they come out. It'll be Anthony Kohler Howard as the tailback with this wishbone look. Out of the shotgun they'll go this time. Castro hands the football off and very little. A yard off left guard up to the 17-yard line as Bailey Rath actually got the handoff. And Rath, who plays some quarterback, picks up a couple. So fourth down from the 19-yard line, fourth and 7 officially, and Richlands is going to have to punt it away this deep. Camden Warren is getting ready to do that, and Gavin Davis, who averages 8.5 yards per punt return, stands back at midfield. See if Northside comes after it. Good protection. Punt is a wobbler off the left foot, and it will roll and take a bounce and be down at the 46-yard line. So that's going to be a 28-yard punt. The A-man says not a bad punt, but I'm guessing he has not seen many punts in his life, but that was his deduction. And it's going to be the ball at the 47-yard line.
0: Now we get to see this Northside offense on display.
1: So it'll be Reginald Gray. FCS attention for the junior. Comes in completing 53% of his passes on the year for 648 yards, averaging 162 a game. And last year was outstanding with 2,629 yards. He'll come out at quarterback as they go left to right here. And they'll have a short field to work with, operating from the Richlands 47. We've got the officials out there doing a little maintenance on the players. Elijah White getting his uni straightened out, the nose tackle. And we have a jump up front. No flag has been thrown. So now Northside looks over to the sideline. They get a play call. And they're going to now have the back, Anderson, go over to the left. Now he goes back to the right of his quarterback. Might be running close to a play clock here. They're going to hand it off to Anderson. He gets out of a tackle in the backfield, runs by two defenders as he reverses field, 45-yard line, lowers his shoulder and barrels over a couple of Richland secondary players as he takes it inside the 40 to the 39-yard line. But we have a flag back at the Northside 46.
0: Maybe a hold?
1: Probably so, I'm guessing, or maybe a crackback kind of block was the call. That's what I got to think it was. 9:21 to go. Here, scoreless, a three and out for Richlands after a poor kickoff return, and it is going to be second down. Nope, going to be first down. It's going to walk off the penalty. So the second one already on Northside. It's a holding penalty, and so Northside will operate at their own 43-yard line. 69 degrees here, partly cloudy conditions, really pleasant night for football. Barely a wind to speak of out of the northeast. And if there is one, it's about 3 or 4 miles an hour. The wind has really died down during the course of the pregame. So
0: absolutely
1: pleasant evening. There's a pass looped out on a swing route, and it's way over the head of the intended target as Gray tried to work it to Davis. And Davis, they list him at 5'7". That might be gracious, and it was overshot, trying to set up a receiver screen out in the flats. So now second and 20 from the 38. That's actually not the 38, it's the 43. So second down and long is what we'll go with here. Shotgun snap, Gray. Four receivers in the pattern. He goes deep over the middle, and it will be intercepted.
0: Wow.
1: How about that? He tried to fire it to Davis, and it's going to be intercepted by Gabriel Minter, the safety. That's great coverage.
0: That is how you get your team fired up. Wow, I thought Davis came down with it. I really did.
1: May have rolled over on Davis, never hit the turf. It popped up into Minter's hands, but nonetheless, it's a turnover on the deep ball and a little bit of a sloppy start for Northside, all things considered.
0: And honestly, we were talking about it in the pregame show. You got to have plays like that if you want to make a statement in this game, if you're Richlands.
1: So the ball spotted at the 10, inside the 10. In Richlands territory, they're going to come back with Castro again to run this wishbone. And Castro, hand on his hip, taking his time. He probably will get a signal from the official, and that's when he'll go under center. And that's part of what they're trying to do, even though the clock's not running, just kind of elongate this game. Dive play up the middle. Flags come in. Handoff went to Kohler Howard. No gain, but let's see what the markers are all about.
0: I couldn't really tell with how the pile stacked up. He threw it in there like he meant it.
1: 5 yard penalty against the Wildcats. Didn't see what the indication was at our angle. A little tough to see down that way. And with 9:03 to go here in the first quarter, a Northside interception, and we've got a scoreless ball game. Richlands has the ball for the second time tonight.
0: Got to get out of their own end zone.
1: Ball back to the 5, first and 15. Castro content to let the clock wind down here. Official keeping time on the field gives him the signal of where they are in the clock, play clock. So now he'll go under center, hand it off. And very little, maybe a loss of a yard as they went with the fullback dive again. And again, it was Kohler Howard on the assignment.
0: That front four of Northside is just extremely, extremely physical.
1: Loss of one. Second down, actually a gain of one. Second and 14 from the 8 yard line. I'm going to call it a gain of three. Learning early, don't read the board here. So second and long. They're going to motion a man around. Quarterback keeps it himself, bangs his way off a couple of defenders, and pinballs ahead for a modest pickup. So Castro on the keeper. They're going to say he picked up five. So third down and 7 upcoming. With the ball at about the 12. Castro runs to the sideline, gets the play, and then jogs it back to the huddle. And again, they're just trying to keep this thing manageable. Very methodical in how they're running their offense.
0: Extremely.
1: And Castro now goes under center as the play clock dwindles to around 10. Fullback dive again, and they'll advance the football close to the 20. Don't think it's enough for a first, however. Anthony Kohler Howard again on the fullback dive, which Northside's going to have to figure out how to take that out of the equation. So fourth down, they'll have to punt. 6.5 to go here, first quarter. And they're late getting a body out there as James Mitchell hustles onto the field for Richlands. He's the right guard. Davis now stands at the midfield stripe again, so this is almost a replay of what we saw last time. Punt. Pretty good one. Booted away. It drives Davis back. He'll take it from his own 47. Midfield, 45-yard line. 40 finds a hole. 35-30. Cuts his way. Zigzags to the 10, to the 5, and it's a 53-yard punt. punt return for a touchdown for Northside.
0: It's exactly what Gavin Davis does right there. You couldn't really draw it up any better. Like it was a rocket attached to him. It was kind of, he saw daylight the whole way, Patrick. He kind of had his sights set on the end zone, and there wasn't really much in his way.
1: His long return for a punt before that was 26. So a 53-yarder takes it to the house, and it is 6-0 in favor of Northside. So Davis with the play, and we're waiting to see what happens here with the place kicker. They're also trying to get their people right. Sam Summers handles those kicking duties. 8 out of 10 on PAT kicks this year for the Monarchs. Well, this is a little bewildering.
0: What's going on here?
1: I think, did they throw the flag on Northside on a delay of game on the extra point, or are they trying to get the right football in? So Richlands puts a couple of substitutes in.
0: They do have two footballs out there.
1: And apparently, as long as it took, it is going to end up being a delay of game against Northside. And again, I think if you're Coach Pollock, the frustration at this point isn't necessarily that, you know, where you are in the game as far as the score. It's now the attention to detail. Early penalties, offense not particularly sharp. And you have this situation with the point after where you don't have the right personnel.
0: Yeah, you don't want that kind of thing to start to creep in.
1: So it's a focus thing. Now, the way they've moved the ball back, I kind of wonder, is this a deal where it was a penalty after the touchdown? Or is it going to, no, it's going to be a hold. Boy, that is a late call on that punt return for a touchdown.
0: That's wild.
1: I didn't see a flag, TK.
0: I didn't either.
1: So
0: I wonder where that came from.
1: That's the other problem with this. You just wonder how this thing's going to be adjudicated tonight. Robert Hines is the referee. Jeff Jernigan's the umpire. Lineman is Gary Stevens. Wallace Ford, the line judge. Carl Young, the back judge. And you never know what you're going to get. You would think with so few games on the docket tonight that you would actually maybe have kind of a plus A crew.
0: Well, they've had a lot of conversations so far, that's for sure.
1: Northside takes a timeout, and we are scoreless, apparently. We'll step aside. 5:55 to go in the first, and this is the Friday Night Football, Onslow County Game of the Week, presented by Terry Offen Property Management.
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1: TK, this is, again, a timeout taken by Northside. I think for them, this isn't so much about what's going on right now. This is your effort in focus is not there. And if you think you're going to beat Croatan next week with this effort and energy and what you're doing, it ain't going to happen.
0: Well, it just kind of seems, from my point of view, just like that they're not present mentally whatsoever. Just kind of coming out flat, silly penalties.
1: And in all of this, it's going to be Richlands maintaining the football. So I don't, was it a roughing the punter? whatever it was, the officials have not communicated it appropriately. And the hometown clock, even though the official about threw out his rotator cuff trying to get him to wind it, didn't start it till the ball was snapped. And it's going to be a pickup on a handoff.
0: I'm still trying to wrap my head around what transpired. After
1: apparently it didn't matter. It didn't happen. We're in a fever dream because Rich Lance has the ball. Anyway, they've picked up four, second and six at the 32. They're going to huddle. 5:20 to go. They're hoping they can get out of this thing with zeros on the board, and they would consider that a victory.
0: Absolutely.
1: Because it has been Rich Lance dominating the possession here. And that four-yard pickup was their best gain of the night. Here comes Castro. Boy, he got smothered, absolutely tattooed as he tried to run it around the left side. And he got lit up in a big way by Sergio Ivory.
0: There was white jerseys all over the place when he turned that corner. The pursuit was insane.
1: Got a yard. Third down, five, upcoming here from the 33. Scoreless game. Rich Lance has the ball. Ridge Stadium in lovely Rich Lance. 4.5 minutes to go first quarter. Far side, they have Camden Warren split out. Receiver to the short side. Couple of wing backs and the fullback with Castro, the sophomore, under center. He's going to motion one of his wing backs. That's Allen. Handed it off to the fullback. Nothing doing there. And so very little for Camden Good.
0: Kind of seems like they're leaning on that fullback dive. It's similarly seeming that it's maybe a form of damage control, trying to see where you at offensively, you know?
1: So we'll do it again after no gain. Fourth down and short. Going to punt. Good boot. Davis from the 34 now starts to his left, reverses field back to the right, sidesteps a tackler. Flag comes flying in as he gets brought down at the 36-yard line. So he ran a long way side to side for a return of 3 yards.
0: Did the north side defender get him in the back? I think that might be what it is.
1: I don't know. Could be a block in the back, and again, that comes back to kind of that focus.
0: That's the thing.
1: Ball's going to be at the flag is thrown down at the 42. They're going to spot it at the 40, so it's only going to be a 3 yard return. You're right, TK. It's going to be a block in the back, so that'll move things back. That's already four penalties against Northside here in the early goings of this game. 3:20 to go in the first.
0: I don't know about their penalty history as a whole, but to be have the record that they have, it can't be like this. This can't be the standard.
1: 3 minutes, 20 seconds, scoreless game. Another penalty on Northside. So they're going to be backed up to the 30-yard line. All be on the near hash, and they're going to come out with Anderson at the running back and Jones. They're flanking the 6'3", 200-pounder, Reginald Gray. Got two receivers to his left, a single to his right. And he'll give it to Anderson. Anderson gets a block downfield, runs downfield, and a first down run as he took it outside the numbers near side. Gets it to the 40-yard line. So that's a pickup of 10, and it'll move the chains. Anderson comes in with 384 yards rushing, averaging 7 yards a clip. How about his career numbers? 1,487 yards, so
0: that's all reliable.
1: He's coming up on 1,500 career yards, and 3 yards will put him in that territory for the senior. Two-by-one receiver pattern again. Swing pass to Davis, who makes the catch, gets a block. Davis down the sideline, 50-yard line, 40-yard line, 35-yard line. He'll get finally tripped up inside the 25, as I think it was Minter who maybe got enough on him to derail him.
0: They just give him like a little nudge.
1: And so that'll take it down to the 23. And it'll be first and 10 from there after the 37-yard swing pass. So that'll help Gray's reception numbers. Ball on the far hash as Northside's not wasting any time this time. Here comes a flag, however. And I think we have some movement from maybe Hicks, the left guard. Wow. Offensive line that averages 6'2", 252. That's the fifth penalty on the Monarchs. Hardison, Justin Hardison, the left tackle. Zayden Hicks is the left guard. Zion Morris is the center. Nate Joseph, the right guard. Sergio Ivory is the right tackle. Here comes the handoff on the jet sweep motion to Gray. Gray will take it on a turn and then gets uprooted at about the 15-yard line. Richlands players saying there may have been another penalty. And actually they're going to say it was Jermaine Johnson on the jet sweep motion.
10: Did a flag come out, Patrick?
1: It did not. It was just, I think Richlands maybe thinking he fumbled, actually. So second down and two after the gain of eight. Shotgun snap. Actually went to Anderson. And Anderson.
10: That was a great stop by there by Richlands defense there.
1: Yep, Anderson actually lost yardage.
10: If you're Richlands and you can kind of take advantage of some of the sloppy play, man, this is the time to do it.
1: James Mitchell made the tackle. Scoreless game, but they're driving. Ball at the 15-yard line. It'll be third down and fourth. A minute 30 to go. Northside will carry it a couple yards ahead.
10: Original 3J Gray kind of bobbled the snap off the ground right there. Flag coming in after the play.
1: So I wonder if this, by the way, the Northside Monarchs are reacting, if this is going to go on the Wildcats.
10: Very late that flag there.
1: Ball's at the 15. It is going to be fourth down, but let's see what the penalty is all about.
10: I got to get my signals coached up.
1: So the penalties are offsetting. Fourth down and goal, or fourth down and short from the 15-yard line. They keep the offense out there. Go with an eye. Anderson gets the handoff. Anderson cuts it inside, spins at the five, spins again, and he's in for the touchdown.
10: Oh, reliable.
1: And that'll be Rely Anderson's eighth touchdown run of the year, the 22nd of his career. And the senior running back makes it 6-0 on a 15-yard scamper.
10: With his size and his strength, he is so dangerous in the red zone. It's hard to think about how to even stop him.
1: So, minute 11 to go, and they're going to go for two. And it will be a carry by Gray. And the two-point conversion is good to make it 8-0 with a minute 11 to go. We'll stay right here as we have our first points of the game. But I would say, and I think it's fair to say this, TK, an inauspicious, somewhat uninspired start for Northside, although they showed a little bit of fight on that particular drive.
10: Oh, I totally agree, and it's a kind of almost a night and day difference as far as what I see from when we seen them in week one against Jacksonville. Well, week two, rather. Their week one.
1: Got a little bit of pushing and shoving going on the Richlands sideline there. Jamari Watson getting into it with some of his teammates who are trying to calm him down.
10: Just fired up. It's tough, man. It is. But you got to stay fired up, especially when you got these penalties happening to Northside. You got to take advantage of that.
1: Minute 11 to go after the touchdown run by Anderson. And it will be 8-0 after the two-point conversion. So Northside will kick off for the second time in this game.
10: Wonder if he's going to kick one of those like low knuckle balls. I kind of like that.
1: Carter Smith has it teed up at the 40. He'll approach the football and he will angle it short. Fair catch called for and made at the 40. Warren, good job to do that there. Carter, an accomplished kicker, may not have the strongest leg, but you know, I also think too, perhaps working on some things you might see a little later as they get into the conference year, put some stuff on film for Croatan to pay attention to, as that'll be our game next week.
10: Mm-hmm.
1: 7 o'clock from Northside, looking forward to that, as that will be certainly the game to keep an eye on in Eastern North Carolina.
10: You're talking about essentially the conference championship contenders facing off.
1: Well, a lot of it also depends on what happens tonight, Croatan and Havelock.
10: Surely. I mean, they all three split the conference three ways last season.
1: Havelock, of course, last year losing both times to Croatan. Castro in the game at quarterback. He's dropped back the throw and then took off on the right side, slid before the tackler came. And it was a bit of a bang-bang play there. Castro picks up two. It'll be second down and eight as we go inside of a minute. And the ball at the 42 in Richlands territory.
10: I'm not going to lie. He got me hyped when he dropped back to pass. I said, let's go.
1: Short-lived. And I don't think that was really even the design. I think it was just drop back and then take off. So a little bit of variance in what they've been doing. 27 seconds to go here in the first quarter. Motion the wing back. Now a little bit of option. Castro rolling to his left. Castro going to tuck it, and Castro's going to get driven back. And who else gets to him but Matt Smoot with a good fundamental tackle. It'll be a loss of about 6 yards. And that'll be how we'll end the first quarter. So third down and long facing Richlands when we come back. And it is Northside 8, Richlands nothing through one quarter here on our Friday Night Football Onslow County Game of the Week presented by Terry Offen Properties.
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1: Well, I'm sure I've seen it. I just can't remember the last time I did or if I ever have. But they were saying on that punt return, which we thought was for 53 yards by Davis, that it was holding on Northside before the snap and before the punt.
10: How does it equal that, though?
1: I don't know. I don't know. But that's why that early punt return was waved off. So third down and 13, Castro going to throw, swings a pass out to the near side. It is caught by Rath, and Rath has a first down as he takes it close to midfield.
10: Wrestling
1: but did
10: for the
1: he,
10: ball.
1: Yeah, did he fumble? Rath, and we have a flag all the way back to the 26-yard line. On the swing path, swing pass, Rath took it 12 yards at the 49 before he got tackled. They're going to say roughing the passer, so it'll be a first down on the penalty.
10: This is kind of shocking now at this point with these penalties for Northside.
1: Well, that's kind of what I feared coming in, was that was Northside going to be honed in? Were they going to be focused in? They've had such a great run the last couple of years.
10: Yep.
1: And this has been a Wildcats team that, despite Bill Good's efforts, injuries have bitten them this year. They have had a real hard time with executing at times. And had lost four in a row, so you just wondered, was Northside going to be as hype as they maybe needed to be?
10: Sure.
1: So the fullback with his hand in the dirt, a couple wingbacks, a couple receivers, and it will be the quarterback keep on the dive. Castro, who just completed his first pass a moment ago, lunges ahead a yard to the 35-yard line. So it'll bring up second and nine off the gain of one.
10: They just ran the old wedge. Shout out to Tucker Creek Middle School. We had a play back in the day. We had a fullback, about 6'4", 270 in seventh grade. We just hand the ball and everybody would just huddle around him and run. Shocking how many touchdowns we scored with the wedge.
1: In case Castro decided to, at the mesh point, tuck it and try to keep it himself, Castro will send Chase Boutwell over to the left. He's playing receiver. Warren is the receiver on the short side of the field as they go left to right here, trailing 8-0. Richlands football with 10.5 to go. There's a whistle and a procedure penalty going, as it looked like Castro was going to go out of the shotgun and drop back to throw there.
10: Yeah.
1: But they'll move back five, and that'll change the complexion of this a little bit. It will be second and 13 with the ball at the 39 in Northside territory.
10: If they could get this pass game working, that would make things very interesting. But again, it's like you said, how locked in is Northside? You don't want to take too many plays off.
1: Inverted wishbone in the backfield. They're going to hand it to Gabriel Minter at the wingback. Minter takes it left side. And Minter with a pretty solid pickup of 3 yards. And now third and 10 as he gets back to the line. Interesting to see what with Richlands will run here with the football. Castro getting the start at quarterback. Break the huddle, as you can hear there, in our parabolic crowd mic. 9:14 to go, third down, 10. Castro out of the shotgun this time. Modified pistol look. They're going to toss sweep to the left, and it is an absolute avalanche. No chance at all for Minter as he got drilled. Minter got plowed over on the tackle there by a couple of Northside defenders out of the linebacking corps.
10: Number 12.
1: And that was Caden Bell. Boy, Bell's maybe found a home at linebacker. They're without the services tonight. Newt Monroe continues to battle that ankle injury that he suffered in the preseason. They're hoping he'll be back next week.
10: Well, if you got Bell making plays like that, it's rest up.
1: And Jameer Mitchell will be out tonight. And Tamir Sessoms is out tonight. Here's a punt. It will go down and roll. And it'll be downed around the 5-yard line as the Wildcats got the punt off.
10: So Northside's actually missing a few key pieces of their defense.
1: Well, yeah, they really are, and that's... Bell was pretty good with that tackle, but after all of this, Richlands just try and feel like kind of like the cartoon character with the fingernails on the edge of the ledge there, just trying to hold on.
10: Hanging on, baby, hanging on.
1: And it is 8-0 Northside, who have been plagued by a lot of penalties here. 8:06 to go in the first half, and they've got the ball at the 10-yard line. Gray back to throw. Gray over the middle. It will be hauled in at the 45-yard line. Out to midfield, the 40-yard reception brought in by Jermaine Johnson on his 8th catch of the year. He averages 23 per reception. He had 36 grabs a year ago, and he gets it out to the 49-yard line, a 39-yard pickup and the first.
10: What's insane from 3J, Reginald Gray, he's looking that double coverage dead in the face and just throwing straight into it.
1: Gray at 54%. You know, he'd like to see that completion percentage go up. He did throw his second interception of the year a little earlier. He'll get it to Davis on the right side. Receiver screen, tunnel screen, 40. He gets it to the 30, and he'll be chased down at the 21-yard line. So that is a pickup of 30 yards approximately. And they're actually going to say he was brought down at the 25. So a gain of 26. And a timeout is going to be called by Richlands. We'll stay here with 7:50 to go. Because all of a sudden it looks like the Monarchs have things cooking, TK.
10: Yeah, they're starting to get a little bit of a momentum going here. You kind of seen it at the end of their last drive. Nope, not that many penalties on the offensive side of the ball, really. It's all been mostly defensive.
1: Well, and you're also seeing Gray back there. Tons of time.
10: Yeah.
1: And he's just spraying the football around wherever he wants to go right now.
10: And those little swing out passes are just looking deadly right now with Gavin Davis out there on the outside.
1: Coming up at the half, Chris Miller from the Jacksonville Daily News will be on with TK. We had a conversation earlier today. Also, we will update you on some scores going on around the area, including games in the Coastal Conference. Swansboro in action tonight at West Carteret. And you've also got Croatan and Havelock locking horns for the third time in 10 months. Low snap to Gray, regains it, and will throw a beautiful ball that will be caught for the touchdown. Nobody near the north side receiver.
10: He was on an island, Patrick. I want to know, I'm wondering if that was a blown assignment or...
1: That was Johnson, made the catch for the touchdown. 25-yarder makes it 14-0. And I wonder if the players in the secondary for the Wildcats got sucked in because of the low snap. They maybe thought Gray was going to take off. Gray didn't panic as the kick is good. A little bit of a high snap, but able to laser it through is Summers to make it 15-0. 7:43 to go. We'll step aside, and it is Northside at 4-0, up 15-0 over Richlands. Wildcats have dropped 4 in a row. They're going to head back out on offense and try to answer when we come back. It is our game of the week in Onslow County for Terry Offen Properties.
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0: 25-yard touchdown strike through the air for the Monarchs, and another one for Gray. And here's a good kick that will this time bounce into the end zone. So it'll be a touchback, 15-0. Northside leading Richland, sixth ever meeting between the two. They met 4 years in a row and had about a 12-year run where they did not play and then resumed games as conference foes last year. Boy, Northside really struggled for years in the conference, got into this Coastal Conference, and it has been a better fit for them. And had a great run last year in the league, and obviously a deep run into the playoffs, and a lot of what you would say high expectations coming into the year, TK.
1: 100%, especially after the season they just had, and we talk about it all the time, the athletic beings that they have on Northside. It's just kind of crazy to think about when you look at all their stats on paper. It's impressive.
0: So they break the huddle, which is interesting that they're huddling with the clock not even starting, but just trying to stay in that mindset. Stacked receivers, all four of them lined up to the right. They're going to throw a receiver screen, swing it over to Minter, and then Minter's tackled across the 20 at the 23-yard line. Gabriel Minter got tattooed pretty good. Again, it was Smoot in on the action, but also Caden Bell, who was flying all over the field tonight for Northside.
1: We can't miss him with that Guardian cap on.
0: Pick up a three, second down, seven. It is 15-0 Northside over Richlands with 7:36 to go here in this second quarter from Brock Ridge Stadium. Now Castro with a pistol and a couple of backs to either side, a receiver to either side. Sophomore QB completed a couple passes tonight. Hits the snap, will hand it to his tailback, who gets it to the 25, gain of two. Actually, it was the fullback, Kohler Howard, who was standing up. Flag comes in where the tackle was made. And Giovanni Luciano coming up with the tackle. 5 minutes to go in the second quarter, and it is Croatan 21, Havelock 14. How about that?

0: ball be walked back after a hold. Don't think that's going to change the play call here. It'll be third down and forever, especially with this offense. Oh, now they're going to come out again with the
1: four receivers stacked up.
0: Well, it's to set up a receiver screen, and it's to the short side of the field. Showing blitz is Bell, but he backs up. Castro going to option to the left, decides to keep on third and 18. Tripped up across the 15, gets tackled at the 17. Picked up four, so it'll be fourth and 14, and they'll punt again. That's really all they've done tonight is punt the football away.
2: It's just hard to get something going. The north side Jacksonville Monarchs are kind of dictating the line of scrimmage on defense, and it's kind of throwing the timing off for Castro at quarterback, especially when he's trying to get going with these screens and whatnot.
0: Here is the punt. Take a bounce at midfield, and then will trickle back and be down at the 49-yard line, right at midfield, actually. So that's 34 on the punt. Not a bad effort.
2: He's definitely putting a big boot on it.
0: Well, they haven't really put any pressure on him either, but he's kicking it like he knows he's not going to have a lot of time if they do. So the ball at midfield, and it'll be Northside coming out on offense after a little bit of a muddy start on offense. They've really kind of churned it up with Gray. Touchdown pass of 25 yards on the last drive. 6:11 to go, and it's Northside 15-0 over Richlands. Gray with Anderson beside him. Zion Jones now lines up to his right. Two receivers on the near side. Gray drops back. Here comes pressure. He steps up, breaks out of a tackle, going to keep. He will make a move at the 45 and will be down in Richlands territory at the 40-yard line as the pocket broke down. And that should be a first.
2: He just, yeah, you said it perfectly. The pocket broke down, and he took what was essentially going to be a sack and turned it into a first down.
0: Ball at the Richlands 40. Couple receivers to the wide side of the field, the right side, including one in the slot. Gray gets the snap, hands it off to Jones. Jones will pick his way through the middle. Jones collides, runs through a tackle. Jones hanging on to the football and fights his way inside the 30. And takes it on a 22-yard trip there to the 38-yard line, or 28-yard line, 12-yard trip there.
2: The sophomore Zion Jones, he's somebody that kind of got on my radar last year as a freshman. He was switching shifts out with Rely Anderson, and he is definitely an asset to this backfield.
0: Pick up a 12. His long run of the year is 27. He'll get the ball again, cuts it to the outside on the right, stiff arms his way out of a tackle, makes his way to the 20, makes his way to the 15, inside the 10, throw another tackle, in for the touchdown!
2: He was not taking no for an answer, Patrick.
0: Zion Jones to the house for the third time this year. And it will be 21-0 with 5:04 to go.
2: And so you have Rely Anderson, who's kind of more of a brute force guy. He's strong, but then you get to switch him out, flip him out with Zion Jones, and he's quick on his feet. He does a little tap dance and a make people miss guy.
0: Ran through a Camden Good attempt on the stiff arm and then threw some tackles. They're going to go for two again, and it will be Anderson getting the snap, taking it himself. And that's a two-point conversion, good for the second time for Anderson, making it 23-0 with 5:04 to go. We will hit a timeout and come back after 60 seconds on our Terry Offen Properties Friday Night Football, Onslow County Game of the Week.
3: Dad, it's time we had a talk.
4: Okay, son. Well, what's on your mind?
3: Grown-ups always say time is money, right?
4: Right.
3: Why are we driving so far to catch a flight instead of just flying from Jacksonville's OHA?
4: Well, I guess...
3: Do the

0: math, Dad. First, there's a cost of gas for hours of driving. Then we usually spend the night. So out in the hotel.
1: I'm listening.
0: Then there's the inevitable rock that hits our windshield.
1: Why does that seem to always happen?
0: Not to mention having to listen to 80s hair bands all the way there.
1: Hey, Bon Jovi is still relevant, okay? All right?
0: Point is, we spend a bunch of time and money just to get to the other airport, when we can just fly out of OAJ.
1: Well, when you put it that way...
0: Good talk, Dad.
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0: Fly OAJ. It's just plain smart.
3: Carter Smith had the ball teed up and then it tumbled over. 23-0 north side. You may say, okay, well, that sounds like about what I thought it might would be with 5 minutes to go, but north side really, really got out to a sluggish beginning.
4: 100%.
3: Kind of playing with their food a little bit, and their coach, Kendrick Pollock, has fired up into them a couple of times, and seems like at least the offense has paid attention. Defense has not been terrible tonight. Now, there's not been a whole lot of creativity that they've had to face against what Richland is trying to do, but they've been solid in their assignments, and overall this looks a little more buttoned up than it did. Smith's kick angles down. It'll be taken at the 14-yard line. Boutwell with a return to the 20. Boutwell chased down at the 22. So a 9-yard gain as he ran through a first tackle and then eventually got brought down by Ethan Hawk, the senior. So the Wildcats will come out and scrimmage from the 23. Now 22 is where they put the football. All on the near hash. We're inside of 5 minutes. The threshold a couple of years ago, they started this last year, it was 42 points for a running clock. It got lowered to 35 last season, voted on. And that made things
4: speedy,
3: less chippy in a lot of instances. So this is the feeling all of a sudden we're kind of maybe heading towards that. Let's see what Richlands. You almost have to feel like they have to answer here. Castro gets the snap, takes it ahead a couple of yards. And did he fumble the football? Yes, he did. He coughed it up. And it's going to be the football for Northside. They recover at the 23.
4: And Patrick, it wasn't even a fumble. He just took it straight out of his hands. The ball never touched the turf.
3: Castro tried to wrap it up as the two tacklers came, and you're right, Northside just took it away from him. So now, ball will be at the Wildcats 23, and you have a feeling here that Northside smells blood in the water. They're playing for keeps at this point. Split a tight end out. Actually, the tackle will split out to the left. Swing pass going the other way. It'll be caught. Nice move at the 15, at the 10, at the 5, and in for the touchdown is Evan Wanga, the senior, with his fourth touchdown of the year. They actually moved Justin Hardison, the left tackle, and made him ineligible. They split him out, put a couple of receivers beside him to the left, but threw it to the right. And Reginald Gray has his second touchdown toss of the night. Really, it was a quick, decisive throw. And Wanga, with the good run, sliced through the defense to make it 29-0.
4: A little bit of smoke and mirrors on that play design.
3: Kick is good. 30-0.
4: Evan Wanga, the transfer from New Bern, has been a great addition to this receiver core, and he's made his mark in a few games up to this point.
3: So 30-0 is the count. And now the officials are huddled. I don't know if there was a flag that came down. Stay tuned. Coming up at the half, it's going to be Chris Miller joining TK. Conversation they had earlier today. Chris, of course, with the Jacksonville Daily News. covering this game here tonight in Richlands.
4: Wonder what they were talking about.
3: Well, there's no flag down, so I'm not sure. And as I often like to say and have said over the years, anytime you have guys in stripes huddled up, the outcome is not good. All right, so the ball will be kicked off from the 40 after the Richlands turnover. They'll get the ball back here as Reginald Gray and the offense, not been out there a lot, but they have been productive here and scored on four consecutive drives. Ball picked up at the 15, down the sideline, the return to the 30, and to the 35, to the 40-yard line. Wildcats, a nice return by Boutwell.
4: Wildcats will start off with some good field position after the kick.
3: I'm actually going to say he stepped out at the 35.
4: Hmm.
3: Still their best starting field position of the quarter. Richlands has a turnover in this game. They've now turned it over themselves. The Richlands defense has generated a turnover, an interception of Gray early in the game, so the turnover's even. Here's the snap, Castro. He's going to air it out, coming to the near side, and it'll be incomplete. Wanted to work the pass to Warren, who was well covered defensively there by Wanga. And the free safety almost made a play on that ball, Smoot, to come up with the interception.
4: I think that those two guys on defense were the only ones that were not in the backfield. They brought the house there, Northside did.
3: Second down, 10, 30 to nothing, Northside. A couple of touchdown passes for Gray, a couple of scores on the ground. 4 minutes, 25 seconds to go here. And we are still a little bit away from the half. It will be a running clock deal if it becomes a 35-point spread at halftime or any time in the second half. And we're kind of nearing that, it seems like. A little razzle-dazzle on the end around. Northside is there on the assignment. It'll be a loss of one. Rath got it on an end around. Rath's a good-looking athlete. And again, one of the tacklers was Caden Bell. And he got some assistance there from Wisniewski.
4: I didn't realize how big Rath actually is. He's a big guy.
3: Yeah. They don't list heights and weights on their roster, so it's one of those things you're kind of eyeballing him. Third and 11. Clock continues to tick here as they run the play in from the sideline. Castro will operate in a shotgun look, pistol with the fullback behind him. Now he comes back to the line. Fullback will get in a stance. Castro, 3:30 to go in this first half. Double motion back the wingbacks. Somebody zigged when they should have zagged. And so between Minter and Rath, it's a 5-yard penalty. And I got to imagine on third and long right now, Northside is going to bring the house.
4: Yeah, that's not what you're looking for if you're the Wildcats. The two guys motioned at the same time and then kind of gave each other just a look. Like, really, bro?
3: 29-yard line. Third down and long. Clock now moving. 3 minutes, 22 seconds to go here before halftime. 30 to nothing, Northside. Castro to the line. Castro back to throw. Here comes a blitz. Gets away from Bell, but then gets crushed as he takes it across the 30 to the 31. Picks up two, but paid the price. He got lit up in a big way. And that tackle.